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1: Jesse, dare I bring up Love Island again? It's coming. Listen, this is probably the last time I'll talk about it. But I have to say, the soundtrack for Love Island this summer, absolutely outstanding. Somber, a few of his songs were featured on the soundtrack. They were doing this for 6 weeks straight, a lot of music. And then also Somber was in the end at the finale, giving a shout out to all the contestants. God, I can't stop watching Love Island. I'll watch it again just because I'm sick like that. I love it. I love love. So sue me.

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1: Cage the Elephant gave us a new song, Beaches in Tennessee. Holy smokes, dude. This band has staying power. 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No album confirmed yet, but I imagine it's at least coming out this year at some point.
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1: Jesse, I'm out. Have an amazing rest of your Sunday. And then don't forget, tomorrow we're back with the free money. $1,000 every hour, 9 to 5. So 9 a.m., you're listening for that first keyword to win. New music from Muse. 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

0: 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My name's Crash. 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I get it right here in the studio.
1: Crash, my man! How about Nirvana?
0: 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All right, let's do it. 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
1: Death Cab for Cutie got their name from a song by the Bonzo Dog Doodah Band in the 60s called, well, it's called Death Cab for Cutie. 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I'm Crash with Riptides.

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1: 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I'm Crash, and they're joined here by Wednesday. 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

104.1 The Edge. Oh, I'm into this. Netflix is casting for this new game show. It's a Monopoly competition series. And check out this description of the show. It says that 12 players will compete on a life-size Monopoly town square and use strategy, alliance, and deal-making to take home the prize, which is $2 million. Oh, yes, please. 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My name is Crash, and here's Tame Impala.

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I'm Crash, and coming up this Monday morning after 5, The Woody Show will make your life look a whole lot better with redneck news. 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
0: Out of order with Stryker.
3: Yeah, what's going on, everybody? It is Stryker in my guest bedroom in Los Angeles. The AC is going full blast right now. I'm wearing a University of Arizona tank top. I've got board shorts on, no socks, no shoes. That's my wardrobe. What are you wearing? All right, I'm going to play you the top 20 songs in the nation, 100% out of order. Can Freaking Out by Dexter and the Moon Rocks stick at number one for a fourth week in a row? You're going to find out later. I've also got new music from Jack White and Queens of the Stone Age. Plus, Death Cab for Cutie will be stopping by as we kick it all off with the number 10 song. It's Modest Mouse. Pickin' Dragons Pockets is out of order.

One of those days, Dirty Heads have the number 4 song in the nation. I love that band. Thanks for listening to this show, Out of Order. My name is Ted Stryker. So besides the top 20 songs, I love to spotlight the coolest new artists, like the Linda Lindas. They're from L.A. What a great sound. A little bit of punk rock mixed in. This song features Hayley Williams from Paramore. It's called Closer, the Linda Lindas. Hayley Williams, it's a bonus on Out of Order. This

0: The Linda Lindas featuring Hayley Williams. Closer is a bonus this week. Not on the countdown yet. It's your friend Ted Stryker here in my guest bedroom in LA, and it is hot out here, man. Send me some Hawaiian punch. During this break, I'm going to ice myself down, giggity, and then I'm going to play you Sublime Muse and new Jack White as the countdown of the top 20 songs in the nation continues out of order.
1: You are out of order.
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2 months ago, I played that song as a bonus song. Today, My Love by the English rock group Mother is number 20 on Out of Order. We got a chart debut right there. And I'm Stryker. We go from a chart debut to a former number one, now at number 7. Until the Sun Explodes from Sub.

Sliding down a little bit to number 9, Be With You from Muse on Out of Order. And I'm Stryker, so excited to play something new from Jack White. He's a rock and roll Hall of Famer, one of the coolest guys on the planet. The new album is out. This song is called Neighbors Views. Jack White is a bonus on Out of Order.

0: His North American tour just kicked off, and if you haven't seen Jack White play live, you gotta go. Unbelievable musicianship, the stage presence, it's a 10 out of 10, no doubt. Neighbors Views, Jack White is out of order. All right, I'm Stryker. Coming up, you guys. I got music from Joyce Manor and Social Distortion. Plus, do Dexter and the Moon Rock still have the number one song in the nation? You're going to find out soon on Out of Order.
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In at number 18 this weekend, Biba Doobie with the Marias, All I Did Was Dream of You on Out of Order. And I'm Stryker with big news. Here we go. There's been a change at the top of our chart. After 3 weeks at number one, Freaking Out by Dexter and the Moon Rock slips to number three on Out of Order. Who took over the number one spot? You find out at the end of the show.

In at number 15 this weekend, that song belongs to Joyce Manor. I used to go to this bar. It's Out of Order, and I'm Stryker with new music from Social Distortion. I love this band. They're incredible punk rock legends. They recently dropped their first album in 15 years. This is called Tonight. Social D

0: you know is Mike Ness. That's a new song called Tonight. About 18 years ago, I was with Mike Ness and I had a deck of cards and he's like, Stryker, you want to play some blackjack? You be the dealer. So I'm like, I'm the dealer. The dealer always wins in blackjack. The guy took me for like $300 and then he autographed the Ace of Spades, which I still have. All right, we're going to take a break. After the break, I'll be catching up with Death Cab for Cutie. I've never lost money to them, at least not yet. They're going to join me next on Out of Order.
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0: huge fan base for that band. Bad Omens, Dying to Love is in at number 12 on Out of Order. And I'm Stryker, joined now by an incredible band from Death Cab for Cutie. Ben and Nick are here. Guys, the new album, which is awesome, has been out for a few weeks now. How does it feel to finally have it out to the world?
1: It feels great. It's just really enjoyable to just drive around, listen to it, and just think about how exciting it's going to be to play these songs and kind of dream on it the same way I would dream on songs that I had written or that we had made before anybody cared who we were. It's like, you know, when I was working day jobs and thinking about what it'd be like if I could ever be a professional musician, listening to these little songs I made and just imagining, oh, it'd be so cool and play them in front of people. Yeah. So I still have these daydreams about what that's going to be like all these years later.
0: And every Death Cab fan knows that your music is always honest and authentic. Ben, I go to you. Do you ever feel like maybe you're putting too much of your own life into the songs?
1: No, because I feel that if I have the impulse to write about them, other people have experienced them as well. And I think the songs that connect the best with people are the songs that have some kind of universality that make them relatable. So I'm always writing from my perspective and trying to write something that I feel is an accurate reflection of where I am in my life at the time that I'm writing it. But I think as we're going through the who knows how many songs I've written for a record, the ones that we're connecting to are the ones that what makes them good songs is that there is something in there that we feel is somewhat relatable.
0: Death Cab for Cutie, hanging out with me, Stryker, on Out of Order. And this song from Death Cab is in at number 5, Riptides, and more with the band after the tune.

0: Number 5 this week, Riptides from Death Cab for Cutie. Ben Gibbard and Nick Harmer from the band are with me, Stryker. And I don't care if you're a rock star, a salesperson, an insurance claims adjuster, whatever. Doing the same job, you guys, for 30 years, that's serious dedication. Ben, what comes into your mind when I mention how long Death Cab for Cutie has been around?
1: Time moves incredibly quickly.
2: Yeah.
1: That's the first thing that comes to mind. It feels like we're still... It feels like just yesterday we were 21-year-old kids making our first record in a house in Bellingham, Washington.
2: Yeah.
1: But the older I get, the longer I get to do this, the longer the fans allow us to do this. I'm really humbled with an enormous sense of gratitude. And I feel like there were moments along the way that I might have taken things for granted when I was burned out and didn't want to do X or Y or whatever. But now I'm just completely tickled that like anybody cares anymore. The longer we get to do this and the more I see people kind of coming and continue to come, I feel a huge responsibility to them and, you know, to ourselves to make sure that we're making things that slot in with our catalog in a way that we don't embarrass ourselves.
0: Death Cab for Cutie is out on a huge summer tour. You got to see them. You guys are amazing live. And this is the latest song, Stone Over Water. Death Cab for Cutie. Guys, thanks so much for hanging out with me on Out of Order.

0: Summer Tour. They're also playing the Sick New World Festival, which is going to be in Texas later this year. So many great things happening for Evanescence. Who Will You Follow is in at number 14 on Out of Order. I am Stryker, legitimately sweating in my bedroom right now, the guest bedroom in Los Angeles. Send me some ice. We can take an ice bath together. Ice bath not included. All right, thanks for hanging with me every weekend. Still to come, I got tunes from Julia Wolf, Miles Smith, and new music from Queens of the Stone Age. You are Out of Order.
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She's from Long Island, New York, completely DIY, and now Julia Wolf is blowing up in a big way. Her song, In My Room, is number 6. Come on, Julia. Great job. All right, it's your friend Stryker here. Everything on this mixed up countdown show is played out of order. So next up, number 19 from Miles Smith, Hold Me in the Dark, out of order.

0: Here's Miles Smith at number 19 with Hold Me in the Dark. And I am Ted Stryker. That's how you find me on Instagram. You can see my face for radio. Ted Stryker. DM me anytime if you have a request or a question about the show. On the way, I got music from The Strokes and Buffalo Traffic Jam. Plus, who has this week's number one song? The answer is coming up soon on Out of Order.
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1: 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Makes you feel so darn good. Don't ball guard that.
2: 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My chance to put the coolest new music on your radar. Today, it's a band from Ventura, California called Strange Case. Four guys, Mikey, Zane, Aaron, and Jackson. They've got this great, like, indie surfer rock vibe. And this weekend, they're playing the Sublime Festival in Utah. 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Strange Case. 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

0: Montana State University, because that's where they got started, Buffalo Traffic Jam, and their song Fool's Gold in at number 13 on Out of Order. And I'm Stryker. If you missed it earlier in the show, Freak It Out by Dexter and the Moon Rocks is no longer number one. So who scored this week's top tune? The answer is coming up next on Out of Order.
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That dude right there just sold out 4 consecutive shows at Fenway Park in Boston. Noah Kahan, what a success story. That is his song called Doors at number 11. And I'm Stryker. In 2 minutes and 59 seconds, I'm going to reveal your brand new number one song. First, here's number 16 from Almost Monday, No More Regrets.

Almost Monday on Out of Order, and I'm Stryker. With that, I've played you almost everything on our chart. We had the 19 biggest songs, plus the bonus tunes, Death Cab for Cutie, Stop By. It's been a fun 2 hours. Come on now. Here's your brand new number one, and it goes to In Color. Congratulations to these guys. The first number one of their career. Headlights takes the top spot from In Color on Out of Order.

0: 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Now their song Headlights is your brand new number one on Out of Order. I am Stryker, and that almost does it for me.
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0: 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Ted Stryker, that's me, at Ted Stryker. My executive producer is the great Corey Irwin. And we're going to be back next week, if they let us, with the top 20 songs in the nation. Until then, you have been out of order.
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104.1 The Edge. If you've been toying around with the idea of taking up pole dancing, you know, strictly for the health benefits, be warned, it can be dangerous. I'll give you an example of why in just a minute. I'm Crash, and this is Outkast. What?

0: 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Until the Sun Explodes is Sublime, I'm Crash. And if you've been thinking about taking up pole dancing, you know, strictly for health purposes, be warned, it can be dangerous. Because there's a video that's going viral of a woman practicing in her living room, and she accidentally pulls the pole into the fire sprinkler, and, well, you can figure out what happens next.
1: So keep leaning away from the pole, looking at that top wrist, and you can readjust the hand.
0: Boom, right here. The entire living room. It's like Noah's Ark up in here. Okay, so important safety tip.
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Dexter and the Moon Rocks is named after the old cartoon Dexter's Laboratory. Oh, well, at least the Dexter part. The Moon Rocks part's named after, you know, cannabis. I'm Crash with Freakin' Out.

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1: Both Oasis and Phil Collins are being inducted into the Rock Hall of Fame in November, which could get awkward because there's a long-standing feud between Noel and Phil, which may have something to do with the fact that Noel said that Phil Collins was the Antichrist of music and it was up to Oasis to stop him. That could have had something to do with it. I'm Crash and this is Wonderwall. Phil Collins has recently stated, however, that he doesn't think Noel really considers him the Antichrist. Not really.

0: Albuquerque's alternative, 104.1 The Edge. I'm Crash with In Color, that's Headlights. And when asked about the story behind the name, they said that that was the hardest part about putting the band together, was coming up with a name that they could all four agree on, and that they threw random names at each other for months, and that In Color was the first name that they all four liked. And the reason they liked it so much was because it was just vague enough so that the meaning behind it would constantly be evolving. So there you have it. In Color, the more you know.
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American Idiot is Green Day, and Nimrods is the name of that movie about the band that's road tripping across the country to open up for Green Day. And if you'd like to see it, it has a theatrical release date, August 14th. I'm Crash, and this is Dirty Heads with

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1: You definitely want to pre-order the Blink-182 20th Anniversary Edition deluxe set for Take Off Your Pants and Jacket. 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This is Dracula.

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1: Billy Corgan really pushing it, and I love it. 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We're real interested in doing a residency in the Sphere, which would be so awesome. 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
1: 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So Love.

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1: Still no word on a full-length album, but we did get a follow-up from Dexter and the Moon Rocks. 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That's what I'm playing for you right now. Ooh.

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104.1 The Edge, Albuquerque's alternative. Continuing to send Shinedown's bassist, Eric Bass, so much love. He shared how he was overwhelmed by the response to him saying he needed to step away from the Shinedown tour to take care of his mental health issues that he was dealing with, saying that he had forgotten and was ultimately surprised by how many people truly cared. And I think that is a sentiment a lot of us need to be reminded of at times when we find ourselves in dark spaces. It's okay to not be okay. It is okay to need help, and you are worth that. And so many people care.

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1: 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I'll play you back-to-back artists taking the stage that weekend. First, Goo Goo Dolls right now, right after this. New Weezer. We Might As Well Be Strangers. Yeah.

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1: The new Batman getting pushed back again, now set for a release February 2028. What, 6 years since we got the Robert Pattinson rendition? My name is TMO with Death Cab for Cutie. 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
1: Sometimes the best way to move through the hard stuff is through putting it in a lighter perspective, which I think Matt Schultz did a pro job of in this new Cage the Elephant song, obviously referring to his mental health crisis he faced a few years ago. 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
1: Today marking 9 years since we lost a legend, a true talent, the late Chester Bennington. He passed July 20th, 2017. Feels crazy that it's been that long, but forever missed. May he rest in peace.

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I'll play you Dexter and the Moon Rocks Freaking Out right now, which they just gave us a follow-up to. It's awesome. Not only the song, it's called If You Could Talk, but the music video, which was shot on a 1990s camcorder. 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
1: So Nickelback announced a new album, Everything Under the Sun. 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
1: Sometimes you come out of the weekend, you're like, I am so broke. 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

0: All right, so there's a show that Gina was talking about. Is it HGTV?
1: Oh, HGTV, yeah, oh. Wild Vacation Rentals.
0: Okay, so this is like Airbnb.
1: Yeah, it's like all the crazy Airbnbs.
0: I've never stayed in one.
2: Really?
1: I have never. I have 5-star rating. I've seen so many Airbnbs. It's my favorite thing to do.
0: But you like all those weird ones.
1: Yeah, I want to like stay in a potato. And I've stayed in a treehouse. I've stayed in a bear cave. I love that stuff. It's my thing. I should be hosting that show.
0: Right, Craig? I mean, I don't know.
3: No, I don't want to stay in. I saw one. It was like a snake-shaped house that was made of mosaic tile.
1: Love it.
3: Like, why? Why?
1: I stayed in one where the entire house was covered in pennies. Like, the floor was pennies. The wall was pennies. Cool.
0: You know, right, Craig? No, you know what? I want a nice hotel where I walk in. When I say nice hotel, they have their own signature scent. So when you walk in
3: to
0: the lobby, they sell candles in the little gift shop of their hotel lobby smell.
1: What if the signature scent?
0: The kind of that's the goal.
3: Yeah, you don't get that at the Penny House.
0: I don't do that every time. I have no problem staying at like Hampton Inn or any of those kind of places. I'm fine with that. Like it's good. It's good. Especially if I'm traveling for business.
3: Yeah.
0: Now, if I'm going on a vacation, I would prefer to find a hotel that has a signature scent.
1: Yeah. What if
0: I'm not staying in the potato.
1: No.
0: There's something weird to me, and you know, different strokes, different folks. There's always been something weird to me about the Airbnb thing.
1: Really?
3: I've never done it either.
0: I don't like staying in people's houses. People that I know, I don't like staying at their house.
1: Yeah. But most of these are just rentals. But I have stayed ones where it's people's houses.
2: I've done the Airbnb thing. Verbo also is a big place to use to get a house or whatever. It's great for if you have like a large group of people. It's fun to stay at a big house and then like hang out there, but if
0: they,
2: I had to make a choice,
0: you go to the toilet and stuff, the cameras everywhere, the owners and
1: sometimes
0: stuff.
1: That's the price you pay.
0: Super creeping on you.
2: Depending on the place that you stay at, I mean, you got to read the reviews.
0: You pay extra for that, or do they cut you a deal? You get a deal because they're going to take all your naked sex and pooping videos and post them on all those filthy sites.
3: Right.
2: We know that happens. That happens at hotels as well, but. I would probably prefer a hotel.
1: But we stayed at one time where we didn't know the person actually lived there. And the mom and the kids like moved out in a hurry so we could move in just for the weekend. And all their family, like oil family portraits were up. And they looked like the Children of the Corn. And it was super creepy. I was apparently staying in the son's room.
0: Ugh.
1: It was so weird.
4: Yeah, I stayed at a place like that too, where it was family pictures everywhere. I mean, the closets were full of their clothes.
1: And you're not supposed to touch it.
0: Oh, speaking of which, did you see... And this was just a thing over the last few days. The family that checked in to an Airbnb, they're on vacation, and they discovered something really weird. I have a clip.
1: No.
0: Hold on. Here, check this out. This is, again, this family checks in, this Airbnb, and they notice something.
5: Okay, guys. The weirdest thing happened. We get to our Airbnb in San Diego.
4: It's unsettling.
5: And we're like...
4: Random Airbnb.
5: Looking through it. No connections to it.
4: Literally just...
5: We're looking at this picture, and my dad is like, this looks like me. And I'm like, oh, Dad, what? No, this is my dad. That's my sister, Libby, when she was 10 years ago. And that's Brady, my brother, 10 years ago. He is lit. They're literally in like, the Airbnb
4: we
5: picture.
4: We have those swimsuits. We are literally in this... picture.
2: Whoa, what? That's
0: there's
2: weird.
0: A picture like in the Airbnb, and it's a picture of them from 10 years ago.
2: Okay, now maybe the Airbnb person or host like put the photo in there because fancy hotels will do that.
0: So the photographer took a random picture of them at the beach or something like that. I mean, I don't know. Like how does that
1: just
0: happen?
1: To make you feel more welcome?
0: I'm not sure what. No, I'm not sure how they got it. I'm not sure. I'm just throwing that out there. Like how. How would that happen?
6: It's like a random picture that you would find like at any Target or Walmart. And it's just like it's like the shore, right? And
1: but
6: it's everybody in the shore.
1: It's supposed to be like a stock picture.
6: Exactly.
0: But it comes with the frame?
6: Yeah.
0: And so they still had the thing, the picture that was in there was the one that came with the frame?
6: Well, yeah, you purchase this picture. Like it's just like a beach setting, like a random beach setting. Yeah, okay. And it shows everybody like wading in the water. So there's more people besides them in the picture.
0: Oh,
6: they just happen to be in the picture.
0: They had no idea. Yeah.
1: It's not like as added value, we'll go into your house and
0: they
1: take
0: made
1: your
0: it
1: best
0: super
1: picture.
0: Personal so you can make it seem like your own place.
1: That's so crazy.
0: That's weird.
2: I know like the top tier hotels will do that. They'll take photos of her family and put it in.
0: See, that would creep me out. I wouldn't want that.
3: I would say no, thank you. I don't
0: want that.
2: You don't want to see your family.
0: No, I don't want the I don't like the idea that there's like random hotel employees somewhere digging through finding photos of my family just to put them up in a room. Like, nah.
4: Yeah, don't research me.
1: Yeah.
0: Right. Yeah.
1: Don't go the extra mile.
0: No, that's fine. Like, if I ask for extra pillows or an early checkout or, you know, early check-in, fine. That's the above and beyond I'm looking for.
2: I mean,
0: you know, maybe you want to give me one of those nice candles that smell like the lobby. I'll take that.
3: Yeah, a monogram pillow.
0: Sometimes a little basket of snacks will be left in there or something.
3: Thank you.
2: There's no creepy background with this story, so I think actually this is kind of cool.
0: But that'd be weird,
1: this is crazy.
0: Yeah.
1: This is like Jeff said, it's like a big giant like stock photo, and they just happen to be in it.
0: But that'd be weird though. Can you imagine you walk in, you're like, wait
2: whoa,
0: a minute.
2: Whoa, that's crazy.
0: Did you ever see the story, and it pops up every once in a while on social media, where this husband and wife, and they've got kids, they've been married for a long time. Anyway, they were at one point going through old family photos, and it was a photo of the wife from when she was a kid, and she was in a stroller, and her family were at Disneyland. Mm-hmm. And in the photo, the husband's like, wait a minute. And he notices in the background of this photo, random. I mean, think about how many people on any given day are at Disney, but what are the chances? In the background of the photo, he's like, this dude in the back here looks like my dad, and he's pushing the stroller, and they show it to the dad. The dad's like, that is me, because that is you. They were the same place, same day, of just a random photo of like, oh, bizarre. Here's our day at Disneyland, and they ended up getting married.
1: I mean,
0: didn't know each other. And they weren't there together.
1: You think, what are the odds, because how many people are at Disneyland, but on the same day, at the same moment.
0: As the picture snaps.
3: Meant to be.
1: Yeah.
0: I mean, think about it.
1: You can't even quantify that.
0: That was old-timey, you know, cameras.
1: Yeah,
0: like
1: with the cube, the flash cube.
0: that little like shutter flap. Like, and that's it. That that split second moment.
1: It's insane.
0: You just have, and to be in focus.
3: Mind blown.
0: Even, I guess that's weird.
3: That's trippy.
0: It's weird.
3: Back to this Airbnb show real quick. The person who hosts it, it's like, do you ever have that thought, who are you and how did you get that job?
1: Okay, I never, ever say stuff like this. You've never heard me say anything like this. But I look at that every time I see the commercial. I'm like, that should be me. Who are you?
7: I don't know, bitch.
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3: Carrie Brownstein and Fred Armisen here.

0: absolutely everywhere. It was finally time to count them and see how much money I could have made. Because these cups could be worth
1: $2,200.
2: Wow.
3: Oh,
2: $2,300. I mean, I guess if it's a branded, you know, one of those souvenir cups that you get where they sell you a soda for $40, but you get to keep the cup.
4: Yeah. I'm shocked so many people left their cups.
5: You know, it's embarrassing. When I went to the White House Freedom 250 event, I brought the cups home.
4: I get it.
5: The plastic cups that I bought.
2: Why? Why is that embarrassing? You bought them.
5: Well, yeah,
2: it's supposed to be a souvenir,
5: you're supposed to throw them away. No.
2: Oh, I thought it was a souvenir cup.
5: Everyone was throwing them away.
1: Is it a hard plastic cup?
5: You wouldn't put it in the dishwasher.
3: It's like those stuff that they're giving away at McDonald's, right?
5: Yeah.
6: But people do that with the White House. They've been doing that for decades. Like, they'll take the little napkin because it says White House on it. You know?
2: Yeah. No,
6: that's nothing wrong with that.
2: Yeah.
5: Okay,
1: don't be embarrassed.
6: Oh, babe.
2: In Russia, there's a thing where, you know, these are popping up on these classified ad sites there in Russia. Women are selling their used breast implants online.
4: Oh. What?
2: Plastic surgeons say the breast augmentation has fallen out of favor in Russia. Such surgeries dropping about 40% over the past 10 years.
1: No.
2: I have heard more about, you know,
4: explants.
5: Yep.
2: Yeah. He'll like taking them out seems to be more popular than putting them in.
4: Less filler, less boob implants. Yeah.
2: Yeah. And by the way, though, this is to save money because, you know, people are like, oh, well, if I get these used ones, but who's going to implant them?
4: That's the thing
2: because there's like, they're like, hey, man, it doesn't happen very often. We're going to get like a reputable surgeon in Russia. Like I'm imagining in most other places, you're not going to find them one at all, but
1: just rinse them off.
2: No reputable surgeon would use a secondhand implant.
4: You don't BYOB.
6: Well,
7: I didn't realize that the implant itself was that expensive.
4: Well, I thought it was for like weird dudes to like.
2: Well, no, I mean, they are selling them, number one, but the people then who are then turning around and buying them saying, okay, well, it's cheaper because they're saying all of this is tied to Russia's economic troubles. Weak currency, falling buying power, fuel shortages, all that kind of stuff.
6: You guys, if they're giving you medical waste, then the standards, ethical standards, aren't that high to begin with.
3: Yeah, so true.
6: Every time I've been around any kind of, we had one guy get some fat sucked out, and they would not give me the fat because it was, quote, medical waste.
3: I know, weak.
6: I'm like, it's sitting right there. All you got to do is hand me the container.
4: Why do you know we can't do it?
2: Well, Menace got to keep where they took the rock out of his penis.
3: That was cool.
2: The stone.
3: It was like a rattle.
2: That he couldn't pass just by peeing it out. They had to go in there and pull it out.
3: It was like a little shaker.
2: Oh, I threw a rattle.
4: I kind of get it because last time I was in Kansas visiting my mom, I had something taken out of my ear, like a bone spur. And as a joke, he asked me if I wanted it. And I said, no. My mom's like, I'll take it.
1: It's with all your baby teeth now?
4: Yes.
2: So with all these things that people are doing for extra money or, you know, just to get by, make ends meet, you're going to love this, Greg. This is NFL wide receiver Odell Beckham Jr. Mm-hmm. He was shooting his mouth off on a podcast about how NFL contracts really work. Okay.
8: I always explain this to people. I'm like, bro, you give somebody a 5-year, $100 million contract, right? What is it really? It's 5 years for 60. You're getting taxed. Do the math. That's 12 a year, you know, that you have to spend, use, save, invest, flaunt, like whatever, however, just being real. I'm going to buy a car. I'm going to give my mom a house. I'm going to do everything costs money. If you're spending $4 million a year, that's really $40 million over 5 years, eight a year. You know, and now you start breaking down the numbers. It's like, that's a 5-year span of where you're getting $8 million. And you always hear the people who ain't us and ain't been in the position like, oh, well, that would last a lifetime. Yeah, but we weren't taught about no financial literacy.
2: Yeah, so he's saying, yo, man, it's not what you think. It's not really a lot.
6: First off, you were. They sit you down.
4: Yeah, I thought there was
6: And I'm sure they probably do it in college now because they're making seven figures.
2: It's also not where you came from. Like, he didn't come from a super wealthy family.
1: So, therefore, spend $8 million a year.
2: Yeah, it's not like, oh, well, I'm just accustomed to this lifestyle that I've had my entire life.
1: Right, right.
2: You know, like Kate Middleton and, you know,
4: Prince Harry, Andrew,
2: Charles, whatever.
4: What is his name?
2: Not Andrew. Prince William.
4: Where were you, Sammy?
7: I thought you guys were going to get there.
2: Eventually.
9: What was the name of King Arthur's magician?
2: Sammy.
7: Myrtle.
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9: Menace has been a supporter of using women's deodorant. As long as I've known him, he uses women's deodorant.
4: Why?
10: It feels better on my skin.
9: You see?
10: Yeah. 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
11: The Woody Show.
5: All right, welcome back.
12: Gia.
5: This is a good idea. I want to do this with my kids. Jeff G just did something with his kids. Sent them to the grocery store. And he gave them a list and some cash and told them they had to come back with every item on the list and they couldn't go over the $100 that he gave them.
13: Oh, teaching them budgeting.
14: How'd that work?
5: How'd it go? Did they do it?
15: They did it and they did pretty well. They actually came back with like $4 too.
14: Oh, damn.
15: Right. Yeah, so they did really well. Like, because, man, they eat us out of house and home, man.
5: Yeah,
15: they are two teenagers playing basketball all day long.
5: Yeah.
15: And like the second you stock something, it's gone.
14: It's out.
15: Like you blink and it's over.
5: Yeah.
15: So
5: you got to teach them like, hey man, like my kids ask me for things every once in a while and I'll cave because I'm a cool dad and I'll buy it and they'll take 3 sips out of whatever the $3 can of whatever they want
15: to toss it.
5: You know, it's big with the girls now, those Alani, or those energy drinks, the little skinny cans.
13: Oh yeah, yeah.
5: Alani.
14: They're good.
15: They're
5: like 3 something a pop.
16: Yeah, I wanted to buy one of those, quote, healthy sodas the other day.
5: Oh, the probiotic sodas?
16: Yeah. They're like, one can is like $2.50 or
5: something.
16: So,
5: again, dad bought her a couple cans. And then I came in and it's absolutely been sitting on the counter forever because it's warm. And there's been 3 sips taken out of it.
14: Yep.
13: Oh, no.
16: Yeah.
5: And I go, well, what am I doing? They have no thought about how much this costs or whatever. So that's a good idea. I like that.
15: Yeah, because I mean, we would make stuff at the beginning of the week or make stuff daily, and then the leftovers would just sit there and sit there and sit there, and then they'd waste it all, and then we end up throwing away all that food, which, you know, it could get costly afterwards.
14: Yeah, I hate that.
5: Yeah, did they get to keep the $4? You make them.
15: Yeah, no, they kept the $4. No, they kept the $4, and they've been better this week. I think a little light bulb may have turned on.
5: You know, but that'd be actually another wrinkle to the challenge. You could give them the $100. And you say you get to keep whatever you say, but you have to get all the items on the list.
14: Right.
15: Ah, that's good.
5: Mm. You know?
16: So it teaches them that like the brand doesn't necessarily matter.
5: Correct.
15: That was the way they hustled it. There's a lot of store brand stuff that they brought home. Like, oh, we don't need, you know, 2 packs of Oreos. Like, I'm okay with 1 pack of Oreos or whatever.
14: Hydrox.
15: Or the Hydrox or the generic cereals or
16: in the bag.
5: Yeah.
15: Exactly. Oh,
5: speaking of the story, this reminded me of a story that I wanted Morgan to tell.
14: Yeah.
5: About the new girl at your gym.
17: Oh, yeah.
5: This is good.
17: Last night, our class is ending. We're wiping down everything. And I hear this girl say, hey, Morgan. And I'm like, that's weird. I don't have like a buddy in this class. Mm-hmm. I turn around and it's this like fairly new girl, like within a month. She's like, have you been to a deli counter recently? And I was like, oh, God.
5: So you've never talked about like what you do like for work?
17: I don't even know her name. I haven't even had a conversation with her. I'm like, oh, God, that's your first impression of me?
14: Yeah. Was she like behind you at the deli counter?
17: No, like she tuned in randomly, and that is the first segment she heard of this show.
14: That's hilarious.
5: Babe, thanks for listening.
17: I know. Aww. Babe.
13: Yeah, thanks for the support.
17: But I think she's real creeped out by me. Like, I don't think she was like, oh, it was really good and funny. I think she's like, that was weird.
5: Well, it's not like you did it and got caught by the cops or what. This is a bit that you did for your job.
17: Of course, but I think it's surprising when people in our outside lives realize, oh, that's what you do for work.
14: Yeah.
5: Yeah.
14: That's what pays the bills, baby.
5: So, Morgan went to the grocery store deli counter for a round of Morgasms.
18: Okay, what would you like?
19: I'm not really sure yet. I just know that I like roast beef. Can I try a sample?
8: Which one?
12: Can I try the low sodium one? Oh, thank you.
5: That's my favorite, though. The one of the
14: damn.
5: And that's her first impression.
17: Yeah, so
5: making friends.
17: Friends, I'm sure.
5: 877-44 Woody. 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
19: Maybe it'll be something like,
20: we're just getting lit. You know what I'm saying? I'm just getting up, enjoying myself.
18: Or something much darker.
5: Yeah, forget it. I'll just die. Who cares?
21: Have you taken like a bunch of photos now so that your daughter can put those up at her wedding when you're gone?
5: Yeah.
21: My dad would have loved to have been here.
5: Yeah, exactly.
21: But he said F it.
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10: Dozen of the president's speeches on Kalshi. Gee, nice. I wonder why. His name is Gabriel Perez, and he's been running Trump's teleprompter since 2016. Well, Kalshi reported the suspicious activity because bets were made repeatedly on specific words used by Trump over a three-month period.
11: This is what Greg's been saying.
12: Yeah, you can figure this out in advance.
11: Yeah, so like when the Super Bowl rolls around and there's those bets, the prop bets you could place on what color the Gatorade's going to be, Greg's like, well, why doesn't the Gatorade guy
12: tell his friend Joe, hey, man, it's red.
10: Well, just
12: and
10: don't,
12: that's it.
10: But that's the thing. Do your thing, but don't get greedy. Like this guy, it was pinged like a red flag because he made so much money. And Kalshi has a policy, of course, against users placing bets based on info they got as part of their job.
11: Well, unless you're part of the government, then you can do it all the time. Oh, you have inside information to get rich.
10: That's just being a good...
13: I mean, that's the stock market, not
10: Yeah, that's just being a good coworker.
13: Yeah.
10: Well, Gabriel admitted to making some bets, but he hasn't admitted any wrongdoing, and he's been put on leave by Trump.
11: Which, by the way, you might be able to start betting on canceled flights.
10: Yes!
11: So
10: this is great.
11: You'd be able to predict what percentage of flights will be canceled during a specific time period. Mm-hmm. This is on Kalshi. And if you're right, you know, make yourself some money.
10: I mean, we might as well get some benefit out of it.
13: Yeah. Rules.
11: FlightAware says, you ever see FlightAware? It's an app.
12: Yeah.
11: You know, so you can use it to track your flights and stuff. And their parent company, it says it never gave Kalshi permission to use its data and warned them that they lose access to the app. So, hey, good luck.
10: Yeah, exactly. Nice. I think it'd be kind of fun, though.
11: But, dude, I think you want to talk about what we're making more of? Degenerate gamblers.
10: Of course.
11: Because it's so easy to gamble literally on anything.
10: Anything.
11: Sports betting's one thing.
10: Yeah.
11: But this Kalshi, the prediction market stuff.
10: Like all prop bets all the time.
11: Oh, man. You could bet on anything.
10: And I saw an article saying that therapists are reporting more teenage boys coming in for gambling addiction issues. So we're starting early, everybody.
13: Yeah. And, Kalshi's a sponsor, by the way, some of our stations. And if you want a couple extra bucks, go to radioalien.com. Just FYI.
10: Well, finally, General Mills is recalling nearly 736,000 frozen Pillsbury bread rolls because they might contain glass.
12: Oh, I'll take that chance.
11: Yeah, that's another thing Greg's been saying.
12: Yeah. Just put them out for free.
10: Yeah.
11: So whenever there's these...
12: With a disclaimer. Hey, that might be glass.
11: Yeah, whenever there's these like recalls about different things, like, oh, there could be shards of metal from the production process or whatever in there. and they collect them all and they destroy it all. Greg has an idea.
12: Yeah. I mean, that just say, instead of recalling them, just say, hey, we have all these extras. Would you like them for free? They might have a piece of wire in it.
10: Don't come for us.
11: Yeah, because it's not guaranteed. That would just make you hypervigilant, you know?
12: Yeah, what are the chances?
13: Yeah. Like, so.
11: Just chew thoroughly before you swallow.
12: Right. Like finding the golden ticket in that chocolate bar.
10: Thank you.
12: Pretty rare.
10: Mm-hmm. Yes, exactly.
12: And there might be some wire in it, but what are the chances, really?
11: You know what got me nervous now? Ever since I saw a story about it, the brushes that you use to clean your grill.
10: Yes, I was just thinking about that when he said metal. Yeah,
11: did you see?
10: When you're cleaning your grill,
11: and it happens every once in a while. I never realized, not common, but like how much more than I realized it.
10: Like
11: happened.
10: Emergency room doctors talk about it.
11: Yeah, because I always use that, like the brush to clean the grate on your grill, mm-hmm. and the wire ones,
12: and then you throw a burger on top of it.
10: Yep.
11: Yeah, and then there's that little bristle. Extra iron. There's that little bristle, and this person got like that bristle stuck in their lung.
10: Yeah.
11: Because they ate the burger, but it somehow when they went to go take a bite of the burger, they inhaled it.
6: Mm-hmm. I was like, how did it get in their lung?
11: Because they inhaled it as they go to eat their burger. It came off the burger, went into their throat, lodged itself in this person's lung, and they ended up having to have surgery.
10: Yeah. And I saw when a little kid got it kind of stuck in his colon. And
11: that's why you see more and more now, the brushes that you'll see that they sell to clean your grill are not those steel bristles.
10: Yeah, exactly.
12: You could use a lemon, apparently.
10: Does that really work?
12: You take a lemon, cut it in half, and just wipe it all over.
13: Is it bad when the grill gets too dirty? I'm like, it's time for a new grill.
10: Oh my God.
6: It's like, your car needs to be washed.
12: I only do that with cookie sheets.
10: And automobiles.
12: Get a new one.
11: Greg, there are services. I just learned about this somewhat recently because a neighbor of mine did it where he had a grill. He's had it for a long time. And like you said, Mez, got really so jacked dirty. Up and dirty. Mm-hmm. There are detail services, grill detail services that come around. And it looks, he showed me the grill.
12: Like
11: it looks brand new.
10: There's an industry for everything.
11: Brand new.
13: Yeah, if I had a built-in, that's definitely, that'd be awesome.
11: Yeah, but you could do it for any grill. Yeah. The grate, brand new. It looks brand new. I don't know what they're using to get all the gunk and stuff off of there. I mean, he takes power the knobs washing, off. He takes all the stuff and cleans inside. And
12: it's such a pain.
10: That's one of those things that it's worth throwing money at. Like, who wants to be involved with taking the knobs
12: taking
10: off the grill?
12: Drawer out and dumping all the grease?
11: Now, I don't know how much that costs. I didn't ask that question. Yeah. So it may be, like you said, Menace. Like, if you have to say, let's say you paid $200 for the grill, and this is $200 to
12: get a detail.
11: Get this one clean. You might as well just go get the new one.
12: Yeah.
11: But if you do have one of those nicer, have them built into the, runs off the gas line of the house or something, this guy's grill looks brand new.
12: A year.
13: Grills are getting crazy at the Home Depot, with the big hibachi style. Plates on them. It's awesome.
11: I forget what those are called. What are those? They're really popular. We gave some away on the show. What are those called?
10: The Blackstone?
11: Blackstone.
10: Yeah.
12: Griddle?
11: Yeah.
10: Those are cool. We were given one of those ones with the smokers and the pellets and stuff that you have to churn. But it's when we were living basically in an apartment complex. And so the neighbor claimed, because literally the smoke was fed right into his window. I was like, we got to get rid of this thing.
11: Yeah. Blackstone. You got the big green egg.
10: Yeah.
11: That you can go with.
12: Yeah.
10: Yeah. Yeah. Yeah. Well,
11: a lot of options out there, guys.
10: So look into it, especially right now. But I do want to let you know about these rolls, that it's not like the stuff at the grocery store. These were sent to restaurants. So, when you get your free bread on the table, have yourself some fun.
11: Oh, well, who cares?
10: Yeah. General Mills sent out cases.
11: You know they're serving those.
12: Yeah, and then you can make it a game. Whoever finds
10: that's what I'm saying. Has to pick up the check on the way to the hospital. So this is in a bunch of states, California, Pennsylvania, Texas, Indiana, Louisiana, Missouri, New Mexico, and more. And the FDA classified it as a class 2 recall, which means the rolls could cause temporary health problems. So good luck out there, everybody.
11: Just bring that thing you used at the beach to look for treasure.
10: Yeah, the metal detector.
11: Yeah. Yeah, before you have your roll, just, run it over there. Check it out.
10: Well, that's what's going on, Woody.
11: All right, thank you very much, Gina Grad. Yeah. Quick break. More Woody Show next. Hang on.
14: I think I finally don't give an F.
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23: All over it.
24: Which, again, there was an A for effort last time, but it's almost like we couldn't help ourselves. It's like when you when you're training your dog and you put the treat down, you go, wait, wait. And they're like, they're salivating. They're staring right at it.
25: Yep.
24: And sometimes they just can't help themselves. They just go and they grab it.
25: Yeah.
24: They're like, all right, getting better. I think we can do it, though. I've asked everybody to bring a good news story to the table. And, you know, I'm always impressed by, you know, advances in medical science, things like that.
26: I have one of those.
24: Alzheimer's is a

0: goes, you know what? He goes, great news. You don't.
1: What?
2: Why?
0: Because now he goes, and he made a really good point about it. You could do whatever you want. He goes, look, he goes, if you feel more comfortable, like you feel it's more thorough in your mind, go. We can schedule that. You can do it. No problem. He goes, but this blood test, remember Andy Reid did the commercial for it?
2: It's that accurate?
0: Because it shows an increase in your level for whatever they're testing for prostate issues, right? So if you're normal, like range, you're fine. If it goes elevated, you wait a certain amount of time, you retest. If it's elevated again, then you go get a biopsy. Oh. And that is accurate. He goes, because the finger test is arbitrary based on the doctor. Think about that.
1: True.
0: It's an individual judgment call based on what he's feeling with his human finger.
2: Right.
0: And it's not super, it's not super like specific, accurate, but it's just, so that made a lot of sense to me. And he goes, now, again, it's all about comfort, you know, comfort level.
1: Get both.
2: Sure. Yeah. Yeah.
0: You know, so that's what he said. He goes, there's a ton of write-ups and stuff. You can read all about it, but.
1: I'm kind of sad to hear that because I always feel like that was a rite of passage for you guys.
3: Yeah. And you can just volunteer.
0: You can do it. It can't be done.
1: I want everyone to do it.
0: But you can still do it if you choose, like you think, okay, well, you know what? I'd much rather that. If
1: like my father and his father before him.
0: Exactly. So I got that blood panel done. Everything looked totally normal. Nice. He goes, now, if it comes back next year, we do the same thing and it's elevated. He goes, we'll you know, whatever the time period is, and then we'll do the retest. If it's elevated again, then you do the biopsy. He goes, now the biopsy is where they go and they do, there's a sedation.
1: That's a tough biopsy.
2: Have to be.
1: Yeah.
2: Because I recently did it, the actual finger test.
0: Right.
2: And I will say it was less than 5 seconds.
0: Yeah, it's super
2: quick. Didn't hurt. It's not a big deal. And the reason he said they have to do the blood test and the actual digit is to feel if there's any growth or if it's enlarged, something like that.
0: Yeah.
1: Which so I can tell you right there.
2: After 5 seconds of weirdness, it wasn't pain. It was just weird.
3: Yeah. Anyway, awesome.
0: Anyway, I thought that was good news.
2: That's good news.
1: That's great news.
0: Great. Menace, what do you got?
3: Well, I have something in the medical field as well. At the Children's Hospital in Washington, D.C., they're doing this new trial run of this new cell therapy in children who have terminal brain cancer, and they were able to cure 4 kids with this new trial run with what they're doing with these T cells. Mm-hmm. And like 3 of the kids is undetectable now. And then 1 of them, they can still detect some of it, but they're going to live. It's insane.
0: It's cool. And with these, you know, with the, with the computer power that we have now and the ease of sharing of information
3: between studies and things like that,
0: it's so cool.
3: I mean, people are all crazy about AI and like, you know, making photos of themselves.
0: For evil, yes.
3: Yeah.
0: But for good, it's great.
3: Yeah, but for good, it's just like, again, it like processes so much information at one time. So like 40 years of research can like be processed in like 30 seconds and they can just like have all these breakthroughs. It's incredible.
0: Yeah. Gina Grad, what's good?
1: I'm all for robots and Roblots and AI, but sometimes you just got to go back to the basics and shout out Japanese tree frogs because researchers have found that the gut bacteria in these little guys, they completely wipe out cancer tumors in mice with a single dose.
0: Okay, now here's what I didn't anticipate going into this. I didn't realize this was going to be a medical update. I didn't realize we were going to be the medical journal.
1: Yeah, we're totally the medical show.
0: I didn't realize that. Like, I'm just basing it on something that I had just seen and talking to my doctor and everything. Menace, I guess, just saw that.
1: I just saw this.
0: Yeah, there's so much medical news.
1: But it's good. It's great news.
0: It's so good stuff.
1: The bacteria kills these cancer cells like immediately. And this is for colorectal cancer. So now they're looking at it for breast cancer, pancreatic, and skin cancer. Just be little tree frogs. Just grab a little gut bacteria and we'll all be cured.
2: Thank you, frogs.
1: Wow. Yeah, thanks, tree frogs.
0: Yeah, so what? I mean, you get cancer, but the cure is you just got to, you know, jerk this frog off.
1: Yeah. Suck off the tree.
0: That's all? Okay. Yeah, done. Yeah, put a couple drops under your tongue.
1: Worth it.
0: Yeah, and you're good. You're good. Greg Gorey, what's good?
2: Well, when we print stuff at work, people say, oh, geez, you must hate trees and stuff like that. And then when we went on an Alaska cruise, I even said many times, God, there's so many trees out there.
1: Yeah.
2: But the thing is, and you mentioned AI, Menace, nobody really knew how many trees there were on Earth. Early estimates were 400 billion trees on planet Earth.
1: Damn.
2: But now...
0: How many people on Earth?
2: About, what, 7.5 billion, give or take?
0: Oh, really?
2: They thought there were 400 billion trees, but with AI, scientists, they do use satellite images and AI to give a new and improved and more accurate estimation of how many trees

0: there are on Earth, which are vital for the environment and the air and animals. And the new estimate is 3.04 trillion trees.
1: Damn. Wow.
0: Trillion. So great. Next time somebody says, wow, don't print that, say, you know what?
2: Yeah, great.
0: We got a lot of trees.
3: Yeah, great. Yeah.
2: That's you saying it.
4: Say less. Getting rid of this? I was going to use this for something else, but like, you know, I'm just going to reprint it.
0: But I think it's good.
4: There was
0: news.
4: A typo on it, Greg. Okay. And now I'm just going to reprint it all together because, you know.
0: As you should. Yeah. Plenty of trees.
2: Yeah, yeah, mad trees.
4: Yeah, we're, so,
0: it's
4: we're
0: just good news
4: about,
0: all around.
4: We're just talking about recently, Greg, something you and I do with, what is it that you were doing or filling out?
0: Oh,
4: and
0: like,
4: he completely scrapped the whole thing.
3: Oh,
4: this could Gina be, couldn't believe it.
3: I was shocked.
0: It could be a simple grocery list.
3: For himself.
0: For myself.
3: Not like posting it online.
4: By the way, I won't do this with a grocery list. There was something else that you did. Oh, a check. If you're writing a check and there's one,
0: and I'm like, not happy with the signature.
4: Yeah, or the something came out sloppy, like you're like that E looked more like a weird C, and you're like,
0: rip it up, start it over.
3: Now, both of you will go out and buy new greeting cards, right? If you mess up.
4: Oh yeah, I did that before too.
0: Oh yeah. There's nothing more embarrassing than scratching
3: out.
0: Yeah. And I do that.
4: But Greg does it with a grocery list.
0: On a grocery list, he'll be like, oh, we need Windex and milk. Oh wait, no, we don't need Windex. Oh, I can't have a scratch out. Yeah. Start over.
4: So he writes it again.
0: Yeah.
3: Unbelievable.
0: Because I'm not a pig.
3: Yeah, that's it.
4: Yeah.
0: I'm
4: Sammy,
0: not a maniac.
4: What's good?
5: Well, in animal news, so there was this pug, Tilly, in Arizona. She showed up to the shelter's trauma hospital, and she was severely anemic, underweight, dehydrated, and mostly unresponsive. And there was a rescue, Greg, pit bull, who saved its life by donating blood in an emergency transfusion, which is something that has never occurred to me.
4: Yeah, pit bull saving life as opposed to taking life.
0: How dare you.
4: For the first time ever. That is good news.
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1: Do it.
0: You can look for us there at The Woody Show. We posted a like a soccer World Cup video.
2: That was so
0: where
2: much
0: Menace,
2: fun.
0: Menace was the goalie, like office soccer.
1: Yeah, it was fun.
0: And we all took turns trying to do a penalty kick. Mm-hmm. Yeah, let's see if we can get it by Menace.
2: Menace is a great goalie.
0: Well, Greg, he was our top scorer.
1: I know.
2: That's right.
3: You did well.
1: Greg Messi Gory.
0: Yeah, he just scores, dude.
3: Greg Bappe.
2: Keep on scoring like all day.
0: We all took our shots, yeah. Right?
1: Board did good, too.
0: Yeah. The comments on the video were pretty funny. There's a lot of comments in there. Now, Menji, who works in there with Bort in the production area over there, he took some shots. Did you ever play organized sports at all?
4: I once played basketball.
0: Once? Like one time?
4: Oh, no.
0: Or like you were on a team once?
4: Like I was on a team.
0: There was this one time.
2: One game.
3: I was walking by the park.
4: I will tell you that team never won a game, though. We never won once.
2: The bad news bears.
0: Were you a starter?
4: Yeah. It was my first time playing on a team at all.
0: But did you start the game or are you off the bench?
4: Oh, I was... Well, most of our teammates kind of quit halfway through. So I had to
3: You had to play.
4: Oh, wow. I had to play no matter what.
1: Heck yeah. Because you were too good. You were shaming them.
0: Yeah. Had you ever kicked a soccer ball before we did this video?
4: Yeah.
0: I did?
4: I kicked many a ball.
0: Oh. Okay.
1: Okay.
0: Well, one of the comments on the video, are you aware of this?
4: Yes, I think I know what this is. Yeah.
3: What is that?
1: I didn't see anything.
0: His fiance, or is it your wife?
4: My girlfriend.
2: Girlfriend.
0: Oh, girlfriend? Okay. Okay. Right. Well, you'll understand why I ask.
1: All right.
0: Okay. She jumped into the comments.
1: Oh, sweet. Nice. Oh, yeah.
0: And we talked about what a character she is, man.
3: She's down, dude.
0: She is a very direct person.
1: Yeah.
3: Yeah.
0: She doesn't mince words.
3: No.
2: What did she say?
0: All right. What do you think? Take a guess at what do you think her comment. She saw the video where we're kicking the soccer ball, and we all saw Menji's performance. Mm-hmm. What do you think her comment was?
2: Was this aimed at Menji or aimed at a commenter?
0: Yes.
2: Aimed at Menji.
1: Oh.
2: From the girlfriend.
1: She probably said it was a bitch kick or something like that. Yeah.
0: All right.
2: What would she have said?
3: Yeah, I mean, she wouldn't have said something mean to Menji, would she?
2: That's what I'm...
0: Okay. You're wrong. All right, here's what she said.
1: Obviously, you haven't met her.
0: She says, look at my hubby. That's why I asked.
1: Yeah, yeah.
3: Oh.
0: Look at my hubby kicking like a bitch.
1: Hell yeah.
3: I thought she'd be more coming to his defense.
0: No.
2: That's what I would have thought.
1: That's why she's so funny.
3: No, she's hilarious.
0: Look at my hubby kicking like a bitch.
3: Dude. Nice. No, but I've seen her go after other people, and I thought that she would never, but I love it. I love it.
4: No, we were sitting at the dinner table when she wrote that up. So.
0: That's
3: incredibly
0: funny.
3: Emasculating.
0: That's so funny.
1: Rules.
0: 877-44-WOODY. You can send us a text over to 22987. See, people talk about my wife all the time. Like, oh, she's so sweet and blah, blah, blah, blah, blah. Matt, tell you what, she's mean as a snake. To me, she is.
3: Just give her one cocktail.
0: Oh, my God. Well, it's like, you know, spicy nacho.
1: Mm-hmm.
0: Her name's Jessica.
3: Yeah.
0: But she has a couple drinks and she gets the nickname. It's how she got the nickname because she gets spicy. A couple drinks and it's on.
3: Yeah. Mm-hmm.
1: And when that starts, that's when I leave.
0: And dude, she goes in on Menace too. She's another one. She'll go in on Menace. Like she's had a couple drinks just at like the Woody Show prom.
1: Yeah.
0: It's like Menace is ready to go.
3: Yeah.
0: And she's like, you know.
1: Wants to stay and party.
0: Oh, yeah.
2: And then you say, like, bye.
1: I'm like, bye.
0: And she's giving you that like side eye and rolling her eyes like,
1: That's what happened.
0: Just because you want to be a bitch doesn't mean I'm leaving.
1: Yeah. Well, that's what happened last weekend with her and Julianne went to emo night. I just went to bed.
0: Yeah.
1: And what happened? Julianne face planted.
0: Yeah.
1: You know, like, why do I want to be around that?
0: Yeah. So, I mean, it may be really sweet to everybody.
3: Yeah.
0: But you.
1: Yeah.
0: You know, isn't that great? The person they have to spend the most time with.
3: Yeah.
0: All right. 877-44 Woody. Text us 22987. We'll be right back.
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0: you don't catch it.
1: Well, how do it develops?
0: It develops, yeah.
1: Yeah.
2: And then do you take medication?
0: No, I don't take anything. I just, that was the problem, is I couldn't figure out what it was for the longest time. Mm-hmm. I had endoscopies, I had colonoscopies, all trying to figure out what the F was wrong with my digestion. And it just turned out that it was IBS, which is just flare-ups from different things, you know.
1: So what do you have to avoid?
0: I avoid certain foods. So like
2: cheese?
0: Usually it's like the combination of foods, right? Too much dairy, like chocolate, too much caffeine, too much carbonated. So if I do than one of those things a day.
3: Yeah.
1: That gets you bubble guts?
3: I get that.
0: That'll give me bubble guts. Yeah, so I can be cool like to have some beers, but if I have like beers and spicy food or beers and dairy, then that's when it goes sideways.
1: Yeah. So is it... more farting, more diarrhea?
0: It starts as farting and then it gets to the good stuff.
3: Yeah. That's just the warning shot.
1: Because as we were talking about guess who's gas and everything, I'm like, all right, man, well, now that you're working here on the show, we got to run you through all the normal stuff that we do and guess who's gas. I mean, it's a fun game.
3: He's going to sweep.
1: It's super mature, but it's fun. And, you know, we got Jeff in the mix, especially if we have a guy who's like basically a professional farter.
3: Yeah.
0: I am.
3: Yeah.
1: Like, how do we not have Jeff in the mix? A guy's got IBS.
4: It sounds like he's going to need a splash guard for his phone. So,
0: it's not that bad.
1: I mean, I'd heard about it before, but do you take medication or you just avoid things?
0: No, I take like a probiotic. And
1: can
0: then
1: people take medication to curb it?
3: Yeah.
2: I've seen infomercials or commercials.
0: Yeah. Yeah. It's never really gotten that bad. It's just more me being a little disciplined and avoiding like combining those foods that I mentioned, you know?
1: What's the worst poo emergency you've ever had?
0: Oh man!
1: I think we've all had it. Like we're cameling one in the car.
2: You're basically running,
1: like, and you're making that you're having that conversation in your head. Like, dude, all right. So if I can't make it, I'm either gonna just go ahead and crap my pants.
3: What's the plan?
0: Yeah.
1: Or I'm gonna just pull over on the side of the road and just
2: squat.
3: Yep.
1: Yeah. Just spray the curb. like, what else are you gonna do?
0: Yeah.
4: It's an emergency.
1: The worst for me ever was at the time where the car that I had at the time had like fabric seats.
3: Oh no!
1: So if it was leather, I think you can do a better job of wiping that out. And like, but I think it'd be like the Seinfeld car smell. Like if it's the fabric seats, like you'd never get that out.
0: Never get it out.
1: So you're gonna have to get out of the car. But I was in a situation where I was in bumper to bumper traffic.
3: Yeah. That's the worst. And
1: there was nowhere to go.
3: It makes it worse.
1: Yeah.
4: You gotta spray it out the window.
0: I was in Rome and I combined some of those foods. Obviously, I went to town. You know what I mean? Like in Rome. And we were pretty far away from my son's apartment. And I had to go like a mile uphill and I was squeezing cheeks all the way up there. There was a McDonald's that was close and I went in there, no bathrooms.
3: What?
0: And I was literally like holding and running and they didn't understand the seriousness, meaning my wife and my son. No. They were just like laughing and pointing and I'm like, hurry up. You need to get me into his apartment as soon as possible. And luckily I made it up and I ran up like four flights of stairs, got in there. I didn't even make it to the regular can. I went in the bidet.
3: Oh my God.
0: Just because I was like running.
1: In the bidet.
3: Oh, you animal.
0: Yeah, so it was all bad. That was like, I think, my worst poo emergency. Sorry to everybody listening, by the way.
1: Wow.
4: No, we love it.
0: But it was epic.
1: Feel better. Yeah.
0: I carry around Imodium like on regular basis.
2: Does that work?
1: Yeah, so do I.
0: Yeah, it works, man.
3: You carry those Lucy's.
1: Yeah, the bag of over the counters that I keep in my pocket. I always have. Look, I got some Advil in there.
0: I have the same kind of bag.
1: I got Advil. I got some antihistamine, like anti-allergy thing. I have a DayQuil, and I have some Imodiums.
3: You are prepared.
1: Yeah.
0: You gotta be prepared.
1: It's coming to handy before for people in this room.
3: Yeah.
1: You're welcome. All right, it's time for Radio's most immature game. Today's dumbass contest. It's time for Guess Who's Gas.
0: That's right.
1: All right, so Radio's Most Immature Game works this way. I have sent everybody home with an ongoing assignment. Whenever you feel a good one brewing, get that phone ready and capture its sound. The sound it makes. And then send it over to me, and I keep a whole list of them here in a file. And then we make a little game out of it. Your job as the contestant is to guess whose gas it is. And because Jeff in this situation, we've included him in the mix now. So it's
0: thank you,
1: Woody, Gina, Greg, Menace, Seabass, or Jeff G. Guess who's gas? Those are your options. 877-44 Woody. That's 877-44 Woody. And let's go right to the phones and say hi to Sandy. Hi, Sandy. How are you?
5: I'm good. How are you?
1: We're ready to play Radio's Most Immature Game. Are you ready?
5: I am ready.
1: Okay, I got the example all ready to go. And when you're ready to hear it, say hit me.
5: Hit me.
1: All right. That's cute. Yeah.
4: That's so small.
1: Yeah, yeah, yeah.
5: I who?
1: All right, yeah, yeah. All right, so the options are Woody, Gina, Greg, Menace, Seabass, or Jeff G. Guess who's gas?
5: I'm going to go with Greg.
1: Show me Greg Gorey. Yeah, it is not Greg. So Greg is off the table, but thank you for the call. Let's say hi to Gustavo. Hey, Gustavo.
6: Hello.
1: Hi, we're playing Guess Who's Gas. When you're ready, say hit me.
6: Hit me.
1: So your options are Woody, Gina, Menace, Seabass, or Jeff G. Guess Who's Gas?
6: I'll go with Gina.
1: Show me Gina Grad.
2: Yes.
1: Yeah. Thank you, Gustavo. Let's say hi to Jeff. Hi, Jeff.
7: Hey, how you doing?
1: We're playing Guess Who's Gas. When you're ready, say hit me.
7: Hit me.
1: All right. Your options remaining: Woody, Menace, Seabass, or another Jeff, Jeff G. Guess Who's Gas?
7: I'm going to say Seabass.
1: Show me Seabass. No.
4: Oh, no.
8: That's a bad guess. Bad guess.
1: Yeah. It is not Seabass. All right, let's go to Julie. Hi, Julie.
9: Yes, I am.
1: Say, hit me.
9: Hit me.
1: We're getting down to the nitty gritty here. Your options: yeah. Woody, Menace, or Jeff G.
9: Jeff G.
1: Show me Jeff G.
2: No.
0: Mine are never that small.
3: Yeah.
1: All right, Julie. Thank squeaker. You for the call. Appreciate it. Let's say hi to Juan. Hey, Juan.
10: Hey.
1: Hey. We're playing.
10: Hit me.
1: Bro, he doesn't want. Okay. He can't wait. He wants it. He needs it. He has to have it. All right, here we go.
10: Yeah.
1: It's down to Woody or Menace. You're saying Woody. Is that your final answer?
10: Woody. That's my final answer.
1: Show me Woody. Sorry about that, Juan. All right, this is the easy putt. You just got to like tap it in. You know what I'm saying? Let's say hi to Mike. Mike.
2: Mike.
11: Hey.
1: Hey. What's up? All right, we're playing Guess Who's Gas. When you're ready, say hit me.
11: Hit me.
1: All right, Mike. If you've been paying attention, it should be very easy. Guess Who's Gas?
11: Yeah, I think it's Menace.
1: Show me Menace.
4: Hey.
1: Congratulations, Mike. You're the winner of Radio's Most Immature Game. Guess Who's Gas?
2: Such a tiny one, man.
0: I know. Yeah, were you trying to hold it in?
4: Yeah, yeah. I'm just trying to keep it discreet.
8: Well, baby.
4: Dude, I should have recorded my dog all day yesterday. My little one, Chimmy. Dude, she was ripping them so hard and so long and so loud. I should have submitted that as well.
3: It's so bashful.
1: It's like, man.
0: Yeah, we're.
1: Man, say it's man. Man. Oh, yeah, yeah. The ticket says.
2: Right. You're being a carpet.
1: Well, Mike, congratulations. Winner of Guess Who's Gas. It is something to certainly be proud of. It's certainly a life accomplishment.
2: Mm-hmm. Yeah, oh, yeah. Tell your friends.
1: Yeah, exactly. All right, man. Hang on 1 second. We'll get all your information. That's how you play Guess Who's Gas. We're going to take a quick break. More Woody Show next. Hang on.
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1: I think when you're diagnosed with cancer,

0: golf show on Netflix. It's a comedy, but
1: people have been talking about it because you have seen him in literally everything. He was introducing the Home Run Derby.
2: Yeah,
1: he was on like every golf outing, every golf tournament. He was there.
0: The Home Run Derby thing makes sense because that was on Netflix, right? So they'll use that to promote their own stuff. But fact that he was doing every interview under the sun, that's how you know something's gonna really suck. Because when it's good, like they don't have to go out and do that stuff. That's what we've said about guests all the time. That's a lot of times why we turn it down. Because if you get like a big name guest who's willing to come into a no-name radio show, for example, or you know, blogger, podcast, whatever, it's because they really gotta get the word out to every single person and try to make something out of
1: it. They made him his own The Hawk tour bus.
3: Yeah.
1: That he took around.
3: I was surprised that they came out with this because Apple TV has a comedy golf show called Stick and it's really good.
4: It is.
0: Yeah. But yeah, Will Ferrell, who else is in that? Fortune Feimster. Is in that.
1: Christ's girlfriend.
0: But it's, dude, this thing's getting killed.
4: Molly Shannon's in it? Rip.
0: It's getting killed on Rotten Tomatoes. Well, that's the thing. I like Fortune Feimster. I like Will Ferrell. I like her. Dude, there's a lot of people in it I like.
2: Those are the good ingredients.
0: When I saw the trailer, I'm like, I don't know. This seems like to be a wannabe Happy Gilmore. Mm-hmm. It just doesn't look, I don't know. Mm-hmm. It's on Netflix. Who cares? It's not like you got to get a sitter and go to the movie theater. And as Greg's talked about, you know, pay $4,000 for the popcorn and the drink.
4: Really?
0: Yeah.

0: things like that. Now, you saw The Odyssey, right?
1: I did.
0: Christopher Nolan. What is that about?
1: Dude, it's about a bunch of stories that I never even heard of, and apparently everybody else on the planet has.
2: Again, this is this goes like to not Trojan, reading a book.
1: The Trojan Horse. I'm like, so what? I went with Tyler and I went with Vaughn, and I go, dude, why is everybody freaking out over this movie, The Odyssey? And they're like, everybody read the book in high school, and I'm like, dude, I never even heard of this book.
3: Homer.
1: Yeah,
0: that's why right? I never
2: read no books.
1: And then we get to the movie theater. It's a madhouse, like totally sold out. People lined up like crazy to see it.
0: Is it sci-fi? Is it like what
1: no,
0: is it?
1: It's based
0: nerdy.
1: Off like this
0: The Odyssey?
1: Old,
0: I don't know.
3: See, that's are you loving this?
1: No, no.
2: It's this is hilarious.
1: It's not the like the Space Odyssey. This is
0: know,
1: Odyssey.
0: Like, oh,
1: it's
0: oh,
1: like,
0: yeah,
1: hold on. It's like about like old like Greek mythology, right? So like, you know, the Trojan Horse.
0: That's worse.
1: And stuff.
0: That's a worse time period, right, Greg?
4: The hark who goes there period.
0: Yeah.
1: So
0: I'll
1: like,
0: watch something from space any day over ye old timey.
4: Like, I hate old timey. Yeah, so like, medieval garbage. Yeah,
3: this is way before
1: like the
3: that.
1: The fight over
4: I
1: like,
4: hate that too.
1: Of, like Troy and stuff. Like,
3: is there a town crier?
1: Like I loosely like knew the stories because I heard about them, you know? Yeah.
0: But people are loving it.
1: I mean, yeah. I mean, Tyler was way into it.
4: Wait, is this, Gina, the Odyssey as in like the Iliad and the Odyssey?
3: Yes.
4: I've heard of it, but I couldn't tell you one thing about it.
2: How about this? Not only should most people have read this in high school, in AP Latin, we did excerpts, not from the Odyssey, but from Virgil's Aeneid. And we would have to like memorize and recite them
1: well,
2: in Latin.
1: Then also,
4: and
1: I was
4: the
1: like,
4: "Odyssey is by Homer."
0: I would say that sounds like another language to me, but it is another language.
3: Literally another language.
0: Literally another language.
1: The movie is 3 hours long, and I had to like ask ChatGPT after because I'm like, oh, wait a minute. It's like the Trojan horse thing was that real? Did that like really happen? Or was this like a story?
4: Like a myth.
1: Like a myth. So apparently it's a myth. I mean, the fight in the war like actually happened.
2: And people have always said, they've always tried to like say what modern country would have been, would these have represented? It's not a, you know.
0: Yeah. But so. Tyler, you liked it? Or were you just there for the snacks?
5: No, I thought it was a great movie. I've been waiting for this movie since I heard about it like a year and a half ago.
0: Yeah.
5: So, which I still can't believe that Menace hadn't heard about it.
1: I didn't hear about anything.
5: No, dude, I was locked in and I looked over and I could see Vaughn and he was just as locked in. Like, this movie ruled, dude. It was so good.
2: Well, Christopher Nolan is not a bad director.
1: Yeah, the first person you see on screen, spoiler alert, Elliot Page.
3: Nice.
4: Oh yeah, that's right.
2: And Elliot apparently is a like a buff fighter warrior,
3: super buff.
2: Nice,
0: yeah.
3: Ripped abs,
2: very believable as a warrior, right?
1: Yeah, for sure.
0: I'm looking at the other one was Supergirl.
3: Yeah.
1: Oh, that's
0: Supergirl is now Catwoman bomb level is the headline.
1: That sucks.
0: Yeah. Yeah, okay. It still needs to find another 20 million to break even.
1: I think it will do really well in streaming though.
0: Oh no, 20 million to break out from being DC's second lowest grossing film.
3: Yikes. Oh no.
0: Wow.
1: Oh, when I was leaving the movie theater, can I just shout out this parking attendant? His name's Jeff.
0: Okay, hey, shout out to Jeff.
1: Dude,
4: what's up, Jeff?
1: Guys, off of air, you know I forgot my wallet. So I go to leave the parking garage and they didn't have tap to pay. And this guy, Jeff's coworker, she's like, you owe $5. And I thought I had validation. I would be okay. And they don't have the tap. And I go, oh, I don't have my wallet. I don't have anything. She goes, that is illegal.
3: Oh, no.
1: You are breaking the law right now. I'm like, what? You are breaking the law. Because I had to fill out some paperwork to give her the $5. And she goes, I need to see your ID. And then she goes, let me call a supervisor. And then this guy, Jeff, came over. And he's like, look, you just pay me on Venmo and I'll pay it for you.
0: Oh,
1: and
0: nice.
1: Then
0: That's
1: there
0: cool.
1: was no there was no service. So he couldn't even pull up his Venmo to get his his address. He's like, I'll just pay it. So I'm going to go back today. I'm going to give him a nice card and say thank you. And
0: a card?
1: Yeah.
0: Oh,
1: yeah. That was really cool because we always complain about customer service sucking.
0: Yep. That's true.
1: And you know what?
3: Good.
1: And this guy went above and beyond and used his own money to pay the $5. So I'm going to definitely go back. I'm probably going to give him $100.
4: They couldn't just push the button and make the gate go up?
1: No, this lady was being bitch,
4: right?
1: Man.
3: She called you a criminal.
1: She did.
0: Yeah.
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1: Cheers and jeers, Jeff G.
2: Cheers for having a great time at Fluffy's birthday party on Saturday.
1: Nice.
2: Good time.
1: Fluffy's 50th birthday party. Yeah. That guy knows how to throw a party.
3: Yeah, he does.
2: Man.
3: Yeah.
2: I big backed it like a mother.
1: Dude, so
3: much food.
1: Is,
2: oh,
3: next
2: my God.
3: Level.
2: So good. Had a great time out there. A lot of carnival games and, you know.
1: Yeah, the Ferris wheel. Mm-hmm.
2: Yeah.
1: Wow.
2: Yeah. Really good time.
4: It's like Neverland.
2: Yeah, it really was. Mm-hmm. Without the
1: cool.
2: kids.
4: Yeah, right.
2: They're
4: good.
2: 21
4: That's
2: and over.
4: That's the best.
3: Yeah.
2: My jeers is to my youngest son. He is 17. I went out yesterday to talk to some people at the World Cup FIFA event. You'll hear that audio later. Well, we left because it was hot AF, and we came back just a little bit before halftime to about 10 kids in my living room all watching the World Cup without me knowing.
3: Oh,
2: I had no idea. And we were stupid because we brought food home for our kids thinking we'd be nice. And instead we're eating food in front of 8 other kids. And we're like, hey, figure it out on your own, man. So
1: how are you supposed to know? You don't feel bad about that.
2: Nah, cheers to my son for not communicating. Surprise.
4: Yeah. Was he like, sorry, good.
2: He's all, bruh. I thought you guys were going to be gone.
1: Yeah, it's like all the kids are over. They're just looking forward to coming home to a nice chill house.
4: Oh, the best.
1: Yeah. Having a little meal and the air conditioning.
2: Exactly.
1: Sweating your ass off.
4: Yeah, a heads up on 10 people in your house is not too much to ask.
2: Yeah. So my wife was a boss. She said, you could go watch it outside.
3: Yeah.
2: Because we have a TV out there. She's like, you can watch it outside. I'm like, babe, don't do that, man.
1: Yeah. Menace, cheers and jeers.
3: Well, I went to the same birthday party as you, so that was super fun. And then, like, just seeing a lot of old friends because of the gathering. Like, a lot of these people that we see, we probably known probably over 20, 25 years, which is really cool. So that was fun. But I felt like I was Sammy and Greg over the weekend because I was doing a lot of, like, home stuff. And I was organizing my closet, which was very exciting.
5: Very cathartic.
3: Right?
1: Like getting rid of old stuff?
3: Yeah. And it's a lot of clothes and, like, donating stuff. So just, like, getting
1: when
3: organized.
1: When you do a purge like that, it does feel good.
5: It's awesome. Mm-hmm.
3: Yeah.
5: And then you realize how much junk you have.
4: Oh, my God.
3: So much stuff that's, like, unnecessary. So got rid of that and just went grocery shopping. And dude, groceries, don't tell Seabass, they are pretty expensive. So I actually did some homework, so that was fun. But my jeers is that I still have friends that will party till like 3 and 4 in the morning, and they say, hey, you know what, I'm gonna call you now. You're like, hey, why don't you do not disturb, which I do like all the time. But there is a hack where if you call like 3 times in a row,
5: it'll say call anyway.
3: It'll go all the way through.
5: Yeah.
3: So my friends are like calling me at 3 in the morning, and I went to bed at midnight, and they're calling me at 3, and they're like, hey, what are you doing? I'm like, in bed.
5: You know?
3: So we're just messing around. So it's nice that they were thinking about me, but I was planning on getting up at 6 in the morning so I can watch the F1 race. Mm-hmm. So like my whole Sunday, I was just like dragging the entire time. But my friends are way too old to be out until like 3 a.m. and partying and trying to call me.
5: I applaud the energy.
3: Yeah, but no, go to bed at midnight, man.
1: And where are they? Are they out?
3: Yeah,
1: or
3: they're
1: are they
3: out in like San Francisco. Like, oh, you know, we outside.
5: God. Like, why are you calling me?
1: Yeah.
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12: 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I used to go to this bar.

0: so many Airbnbs. It's my favorite thing to do.
1: But you like all those weird ones.
0: Yeah, I want to like stay in a potato. And I've stayed in a treehouse. I've stayed in a bear cave. I love that stuff. It's my thing. I should be hosting that show.
1: Right, Greg? I mean, I don't know.
2: No, I don't want to stay in. I saw one. It was like a snake-shaped house that was made of mosaic tile.
0: Love it.
2: Like, why? Why?
0: I stayed in one where the entire house was covered in pennies. Like the floor was pennies, the wall was pennies. Cool.
1: You know, right, Greg? No, you know what? I want a nice hotel where I walk in. When I say nice hotel, they have their own signature scent. So when you walk in the lobby, they sell candles in the little gift shop of their hotel lobby smell.
0: What if the signature scent?
1: That's the kind of that's the goal.
2: Yeah, you don't get that at the penny house.
1: I don't do that every time. I have no problem staying at like Hampton Inn or any of those kind of places. I'm fine with that. Like it's good. It's good. Especially if I'm traveling for business.
2: Yeah.
1: And stuff.
2: Yeah.
1: Now, if I'm going on a vacation, I would prefer to find a hotel that has a signature scent.
0: Yeah. What if
1: I'm not staying
0: scent
1: in the potato?
0: No.
1: There's something weird to me, and you know, different strokes, different folks. There's always been something weird to me about the Airbnb thing.
0: Really?
2: I've never done it.
1: I don't like staying at people's houses. People that I know, I don't like staying at their house.
0: Yeah. But mostly these are just rentals. But I have stayed ones where it's people's houses.
3: I've done the Airbnb thing. Verbo also is a big place to use to get a house or whatever. It's great for if you have like a large group of people. It's fun to stay at a big house and then like hang out there. But if
1: they,
3: I had to make a choice.
1: You go to the toilet and stuff, the cameras everywhere, the owners and
0: sometimes
1: stuff.
0: Right? That's the price you pay.
1: Super creeping on you.
3: Depending on the place that you stay at, I mean, you got to read the reviews.
1: You pay extra for that? Or do they cut you a deal? You get a deal because they're going to take all your naked sex and pooping videos and post them on
0: the
1: all those
0: web.
1: Filthy sites.
2: Yeah. Right.
3: We know that happens. That happens at hotels as well. But I would probably prefer a hotel.
0: But we stayed at one time where we didn't know the person actually lived there. And the mom and the kids like moved out in a hurry so we could move in just for the weekend. And all their family, like oil family portraits were up. And they looked like the children of the corn. And it was super creepy. I was apparently staying in the son's room. Ugh. It was so weird.
4: Yeah, I stayed at a place like that too, where it was family pictures everywhere. I mean, the closets were full of their clothes.
0: And you're not supposed to touch it.
1: Yeah. Oh, speaking of which, did you see... And this was just a thing over the last few days. The family that checked in to an Airbnb, they're on vacation, and they discovered something really weird. I have a clip. No. Hold on. Here, check this out. This is, again, this family checks in, this Airbnb, and they notice something.
5: Okay, guys. The weirdest thing happened. We get to our Airbnb in San Diego.
6: It's unsettling.
5: And we're like...
6: Random Airbnb.
5: Looking through it. No connections to it.
6: Literally just...
5: We're looking at this picture, and my dad is like, this looks like me. And I'm like, oh, Dad, what? No, this is my dad. That's my sister, Libby, when she was 10 years ago. And that's Brady, my brother, 10 years ago. He is lit. They're literally in the Airbnb picture.
6: We have those swimsuits. We are literally in this... picture.
3: Whoa, what? That's
1: there's
3: weird.
1: A picture like in the Airbnb, and it's a picture of them from 10 years ago.
3: Okay, now maybe the Airbnb person or host like put the photo in there because fancy hotels will do that.
1: So the photographer took a random picture of them at the beach or something like that. I mean, I don't know. Like how does that
0: just
1: happen?
0: To make you feel more welcome?
1: I'm not sure what. No, I'm not sure how they got it. I'm not sure. I'm just throwing that out there. Like how. How would that happen?
7: It's like a random picture that you would find like at any Target or Walmart. And it's just like it's like the shore, right? And it's everybody in the shore.
0: It's supposed to be like a stock picture.
7: Exactly.
1: But it comes with the frame?
7: Yeah.
1: And so they still had the thing, the picture that was in there was the one that came with the frame?
7: Well, yeah, you purchase this picture. Like it's just like a beach setting, like a random beach setting. Yeah, okay. And it shows everybody like waiting in the water. So there's more people besides them in the picture.
1: They just
7: happen to be in the picture.
1: Oh, they had no idea. Yeah.
0: It's not like as added value, we'll go into your house and
1: get
0: your
1: super
0: best
1: personal
0: picture.
1: So you can make it seem like your own place.
2: Yeah.
0: That's so crazy.
1: That's weird.
3: I know like the top tier hotels will do that. They'll take photos of her family and put it in.
1: See, that would creep me out. I wouldn't want that.
2: I would say no, thank you. I don't want that.
3: You don't want to see your family.
1: No, I don't like the idea that there's like random hotel employees somewhere digging through finding photos of my family just to put them up in a room. Like, nah.
4: Yeah, don't research me.
0: Yeah.
1: Right. Yeah.
0: Don't go the extra mile.
1: No, that's fine. Like if I ask for extra pillows or an early checkout or, you know, early check-in, fine. That's the above and beyond I'm looking for.
3: I mean,
1: you know, maybe you want to give me one of those nice candles that smell like the lobby. I'll take that.
2: A monogrammed pillow.
1: Sometimes a little basket of snacks will be left in there or something.
2: Thank you.
3: There's no creepy background with this story, so I think actually this is kind of cool.
1: But that'd be weird,
0: this is crazy. Yeah. This is, like Jeff said, it's like a big, giant, like, stock photo, and they just happened to be in it.
1: But that'd be weird, though. Can you imagine you walk in, you're like, wait a minute.
3: Whoa, that's crazy.
1: Did you ever see the story, and it pops up every once in a while on social media, where this husband and wife, and they've got kids, they've been married for a long time. Anyway, they were at one point going through old family photos, and it was a photo of the wife from when she was a kid, and she was in a stroller, and her and her family were at Disneyland. Mm-hmm. And in the photo, the husband's like, wait a minute. And he notices in the background of this photo, random. I mean, think about how many people on any given day are at Disney. Mm-hmm. But what are the chances? In the background of the photo, he's like, this dude in the back here looks like my dad. And he's pushing the stroller. And they show it to the dad. The dad's like, That is me because that is you. They were the same place, same day. Of just a random photo of like, oh, bizarre. Here's our day at Disneyland. Mm-hmm. And they ended up getting married.
0: I mean,
1: didn't know each other. And they weren't there together.
0: You think, what are the odds, because how many people are at Disneyland, but on the same day at the same moment?
1: Mm-hmm. As the picture snaps.
2: Odds. Meant to be.
0: Yeah.
1: I mean, think about it.
0: You can't even quantify that.
1: That was old-timmy, you know, cameras.
0: Yeah, like with the cube, the flash cube.
1: that little like shutter flap.
0: Yeah.
1: And that's it. That that split second moment.
0: It's insane.
1: You just have, and to be in focus.
2: Mind blown.
1: Even, I guess, that's weird.
2: That's trippy.
1: It's weird.
2: Back to this Airbnb show real quick. Mm-hmm. The person who hosts it, it's like, do you ever have that thought, who are you and how did you get that job?
0: Okay. I never, ever say stuff like this. You've never heard me say anything like this. But I look at that every time I see the commercial. I'm like, that should be me. Who are you?
2: Yeah.
8: I don't know, bitch.
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1: I'm Jake Brennan, and on the Disgraceland podcast, I explore the wild lives of rock stars and unbelievable true crime stories from music history. These are the stories

0: the bottles and cans and stuff.
1: Oh no, I'm
0: but,
1: not.
0: But for, like the last time we checked in on you, you still had a bunch of those.
1: But it's been a while. But yeah,
0: yeah, I gave up.
2: Are you still doing the receipt thing?
1: Oh heck yes!
3: Oh, you are. Okay.
1: I just got this morning $10 from Amazon.
4: Oh, nice.
2: Okay.
4: Yeah,
0: there you go.
1: It works.
0: We had the story about people that were selling the trash from outside Madison Square Garden for the.
1: Taylor Swift
0: thing.
4: Yeah.
0: I mean, you do what you got to do. Whatever the people will buy, I guess you can turn around and sell. Well, there is a soccer influencer on TikTok.
4: Okay.
0: Sure. Who was selling trash he picked up at the World Cup. So he was going around to, you know, the World Cup stadiums collecting the drinking cups and then flipping them online.
1: Okay.
0: For a profit. Here.
5: How many cups could I collect before?
0: By the way.
4: Jeez, you didn't warn us.
0: Involving a fun accent.
1: Oh, that's a whiplash.
0: Involving a fun accent.
5: How many cups could I collect before leaving the stadium? After just a few minutes, I was quickly building a tower of cups. But now it was time to head inside the stadium, where there were still cups absolutely everywhere. It was finally time to count them and see how much money I could have made. Because these cups could be worth
6: $2,200.
0: Wow.
4: Oh,
0: $300. I mean, I guess if it's a branded, you know, one of those souvenir cups that you get where they sell you a soda for $40.
1: Yeah.
0: But you get to keep the cup.
1: Yeah. I'm shocked so many people left their cups.
7: You know, it's embarrassing. When I went to the White House Freedom 250 event, I brought the cups home.
1: I get it.
7: Plastic cups that I bought.
0: Why? Why is that embarrassing? You bought them.
7: Well, yeah,
0: it's supposed to be a souvenir,
7: you're
0: right?
7: To throw them away. No.
0: Oh, I thought it was a souvenir cup.
7: Everyone was throwing them away.
3: Is it a hard plastic cup?
7: You wouldn't put it in the dishwasher.
4: It's like those like stuff that they're giving away at McDonald's, right?
7: Yeah.
4: But people do that with the White House. They've been doing that for decades. Like, they'll take the little napkin because it says White House on it. You know?
0: Yeah.
4: No, that's nothing wrong with that.
0: Yeah.
1: Okay,
3: don't be embarrassed.
4: Oh, babe.
0: In Russia, there's a thing where, you know, these are popping up on these classified ad sites there in Russia. Women are selling their used breast implants online.
1: Oh. What?
0: Plastic surgeons say the breast augmentation has fallen out of favor in Russia. Such surgeries dropping about 40% over the past 10 years.
3: No.
0: I have heard more about, you know.
1: Explants.
7: Yep.
0: Yeah. Like taking them out seems to be more popular than putting them in.
1: Less filler, less boob implants. Yeah.
0: Yeah. And by the way, though, this is to save money because, you know, people are like, oh, well, if I get these used ones, but who's going to implant them?
1: That's the thing
0: because they're like, hey, man, it doesn't happen very often. We're going to get like a reputable surgeon in Russia. Like I'm imagining in most other places, you're not going to find them one at all. But
3: just rinse them off.
0: No reputable surgeon would use a secondhand implant.
1: You don't BYOB.
4: Well,
7: I didn't realize that the implant itself was that expensive.
1: Well, I thought it was for like weird dudes. Yeah.
0: Well, no, I mean, they are selling them, number one. But the people then who are then turning around and buying them saying, okay, well, it's cheaper because they're saying all of this is tied to Russia's economic troubles. Weak currency, falling

0: buying power, fuel shortages, all that kind of stuff.
1: You guys, if they're giving you medical waste, then the standards, ethical standards, aren't that high to begin with.
2: Yeah, so true.
1: Every time I've been around any kind of, we had one guy get some fat sucked out, and they would not give me the fat because it was, quote, medical waste.
2: I know, weak.
1: Like, it's sitting right there. All you got to do is hand me the container.
3: Why do you know we can't do it?
0: Well, Menace got to keep where they took the rock out of his penis.
2: That was cool.
0: The stone.
2: It was like a rattle.
0: That he couldn't pass just by peeing it out. They had to go in there and pull it out.
4: It was like
5: where
4: a little...
2: shaker. Oh, I threw
0: a rattle.
5: I kind of get it because last time I was in Kansas visiting my mom, I had something taken out of my ear, like a bone spur. And as a joke, he asked me if I wanted it. And I said, no. My mom's like, I'll take it.
3: It's with all your baby teeth
5: yes.
3: now?
0: So with all these things that people are doing for extra money or, you know, just to get by, make ends meet, you're going to love this, Greg. This is NFL wide receiver Odell Beckham Jr. Mm-hmm. He was shooting his mouth off on a podcast about how NFL contracts really work. Okay?
6: I always explain this to people. Like, bro, you give somebody a five-year, $100 million contract, right? What is it really? It's 5 years for 60. You're getting taxed. Do the math. That's 12 a year, you know, that you have to spend, use, save, invest, flaunt, like whatever, however. Just being real. I'm going to buy a car. I'm going to give my mom a house. I'm going to do... Everything costs money. If you're spending $4 million a year, that's really... $40 million over 5 years, $8 a year, you know? And now you start breaking down the numbers, it's like, that's a five-year span of where you're getting $8 million. And now you always hear the people who ain't us and ain't been in the position, like, oh, well, that would last a lifetime. Yeah, but we weren't taught about no financial literacy.
0: Yeah, so he's saying, yo, man, it's not what you think. It's not really a lot. It's
1: First off, yeah, you were. They sit you down.
5: Yeah, I thought there was
1: And I'm sure they probably do it in college now because they're making seven figures.
0: It's also not where you came from. Like, he didn't come from a super wealthy family.
3: So, therefore, spend $8 million a year.
0: Yeah, it's not like, oh, well, I'm just accustomed to this lifestyle that I've had my entire life.
3: Right, right.
0: You know, like Kate Middleton and, you know,
5: Prince Harry, Andrew,
0: Charles,
5: whatever. What is his name?
0: Not Andrew. Prince William.
5: Where were you, Sammy? I thought you guys were going to get there.
0: Eventually.
7: What was the name of King Arthur's magician?
2: Sammy.
5: Myrtle.
7: Oh.
8: Oh, no. The Woody Show. We'll be right back.
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0: Jeff G just did something with his kids, sent them to the grocery store, and he gave them a list and some cash and told them they had to come back with every item on the list, and they couldn't go over the $100 that he gave them.
1: Oh, teaching them budgeting.
2: How'd that work?
0: How'd it go? Did they do it?
3: They did it, and they did pretty well. They actually came back with like $4 too.
2: Oh, damn.
3: Right. Yeah, so they did really well. Like, because, man, they eat us out of house and home, man. Yeah, they are two teenagers playing basketball all day long. Yeah. And like the second you stock something, it's gone.
2: It's out.
3: Like you blink and it's over.
0: Yeah.
3: So
0: you got to teach them like, hey, man, like my kids ask me for things every once in a while and I'll cave because I'm a cool dad and I'll buy it. And they'll take three sips out of whatever, the $3 can of whatever they want
3: to do. Awesome.
0: You know, it's big with the girls now. Those Alani, those energy drinks, the little skinny cans.
1: Oh, yeah, yeah.
0: Alani.
1: They're good. Yeah.
0: They're like three something a pop.
4: Yeah, I wanted to buy one of those, quote, healthy sodas the other day.
0: Oh, the probiotic sodas.
4: Yeah. They're like one can is like $2.50or something.
0: So,
4: yeah.
0: Again, dad bought her a couple cans. And then I came in and it's absolutely been sitting on the counter forever because it's warm and there's been three sips taken out of it.
1: Yep. Oh, no.
3: Yeah.
0: And I go, well, what am I doing? They have no thought about how much this costs or whatever. So that's a good idea. I like that.
3: Yeah, because I mean, we would make stuff at the beginning of the week or make stuff daily, and then the leftovers would just sit there and sit there and sit there, and then they'd waste it all, and then we end up throwing away all that food, which, you know, it could get costly afterwards.
2: Yeah, I hate that.
0: Yeah, did they get to keep the $4? You make them.
3: Yeah, no, they kept the $4. No, they kept the $4. And they've been better this week. I think a little light bulb may have turned on.
0: You know, but that'd be actually another wrinkle to the challenge. You could give them the $100. And you say you get to keep whatever you say, but you have to get all the items on the list.
2: Right.
3: Ah, that's good. Mm-hmm.
0: You know?
4: So it teaches them that, like, the brand doesn't necessarily matter.
3: Correct. That was the way they hustled it. There's a lot of store brand stuff that they brought home. Like, oh, we don't need, you know, two packs of Oreos. Like, I'm okay with one pack of Oreos or whatever.
2: Hydrox.
3: Or, the Hydrox or the generic cereals or
4: in the bag.
3: Yeah. Exactly. Oh,
0: speaking of the story, this reminded me of a story that I wanted Morgan to tell.
5: Yeah.
0: About the new girl at your gym.
5: Oh, yeah.
0: So this is good.
5: Last night, our class is ending. We're wiping down everything. And I hear this girl say, hey, Morgan. And I'm like, that's weird. I don't have like a buddy in this class. Mm-hmm. I turn around and it's this like fairly new girl, like within a month. She's like, have you been to a deli counter recently? And I was like, oh, God.
0: So you've never talked about like what you do for work?
5: I don't even know her name. Or, I haven't even had a conversation with her. I'm like, oh, God, that's your first impression of me.
2: Yeah. Was she like behind you at the deli counter?
5: No, like she tuned in randomly. And that is the first segment she heard of this show.
2: That's hilarious.
0: Babe, thanks for listening.
5: I know. Aww. Babe.
1: Yeah, thanks for the support.
5: But I think she's real creeped out by me. Like, I don't think she was like, oh, it was really good and funny. I think she's like, that was weird.
0: Well, it's not like you did it and got caught by the cops or what. This is a bit that you did for your job.
5: Of course, but I think it's surprising when people in our outside lives realize, oh, that's what you do for work.
2: Yeah.
0: Yeah.
2: That's what pays the bills, baby.
0: So, Morgan went to the grocery store deli counter for a round of Morgasms.
6: Okay, what would you like?
7: I'm not really sure yet. I just know that I like roast beef. Can I try a sample?
6: Which one?
7: Can I try the low sodium one? Oh, thank you.
0: That's my favorite. That the one of the
2: damn.
0: And that's her first impression.
5: Yeah. So
0: making
5: we'll be
0: friends.
5: Friends, I'm sure.
0: 877-44 Woody. 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
0: Yeah, forget it. I'll just die. Who cares?
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0: Yeah, exactly.
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0: bets on more than a dozen of the president's speeches on Kalshi. Gee, I wonder why. His name is Gabriel Perez, and he's been running Trump's teleprompter since 2016. Well, Kalshi reported the suspicious activity because bets were made repeatedly on specific words used by Trump over a three-month period.
1: This is what Greg's been saying.
2: Yeah, you can figure this out in advance.
1: Yeah, so like when the Super Bowl rolls around and there's those bets, the prop bets you could place on what color the Gatorade's going to be, Greg's like, well, why doesn't the Gatorade guy
2: tell his friend Joe, hey, man, it's red.
0: Well, just don't,
2: that's it.
0: But that's the thing. Do your thing, but don't get greedy. Like this guy, it was pinged a red flag because he made so much money. And Kalshi has a policy, of course, against users placing bets based on info they got as part of their job.
1: Well, unless you're part of the government, then you can do it all the time. You have inside information to get rich.
0: That's just being a good...
3: I mean, that's the stock market, not
0: that's just being a good coworker.
3: Yeah.
0: Well, Gabriel admitted to making some bets, but he hasn't admitted any wrongdoing, and he's been put on leave by Trump.
1: Which, by the way, you might be able to start betting on canceled flights.
0: Yes!
1: So
0: this is great.
1: You'd be able to predict what percentage of flights will be canceled during a specific time period. This is on Kalshi. And if you're right, you know, make yourself some money.
0: I mean, we might as well get some benefit out of it.
3: Yeah, rules.
1: FlightAware says, you ever see FlightAware? It's an app.
2: Yeah.
1: You know, so you can use it to track your flights and stuff. And their parent company, it says it never gave Kalshi permission to use its data and warned them that they lose access to the app. So, hey, good luck.
0: Yeah, exactly. Nice. I think it'd be kind of fun, though.
1: But, dude, I think you want to talk about what we're making more of? Degenerate gamblers.
0: Of course.
1: Because it's so easy to gamble literally on anything.
0: Anything.
1: Sports betting's one thing.
0: Yeah.
1: But this Kalshi, the prediction market stuff.
0: Like all prop bets all the time.
1: Oh, man. You could bet on anything.
0: And I saw an article saying that therapists are reporting more teenage boys coming in for gambling addiction issues. So we're starting early, everybody.
3: Yeah. And Kalshi's a sponsor, by the way, some of our stations. And if you want a couple extra bucks, go to radioalien.com. Just FYI.
0: Well, finally, General Mills is recalling nearly 736,000 frozen Pillsbury bread rolls because they might contain glass.
2: Oh, I'll take that chance.
1: Yeah, that's another thing Greg's been saying.
2: Yeah, just put them out for free.
0: Yeah.
1: So whenever there's these...
2: With a disclaimer.
0: Sign your waiver.
2: Hey, that might be glass.
1: Yeah, whenever there's these like recalls about different things, like, oh, there could be shards of metal from the production process or whatever in there, and they collect them all and they destroy it all, Greg has an idea.
2: Yeah, I mean, they just say, instead of recalling them, just say, hey, we have all these extras. Would you like them for free? They might have a piece of wire in it.
0: Don't come for us.
1: Yeah, because it's not guaranteed. That would just make you hypervigilant, you know?
2: Yeah, what are the chances?
3: Yeah. Like,
1: just chew thoroughly before you swallow.
2: Right. Like finding the golden ticket in that chocolate bar.
0: Thank you.
2: Pretty rare.
0: Mm-hmm. Yes, exactly.
2: And there might be some wire in it, but what are the chances, really?
1: You know what got me nervous now? Ever since I saw a story about it? The brushes that you use to clean your grill.
0: Yes, I was just thinking about that when he said metal. Yeah.
1: Did you see?
0: When you're cleaning your grill.
1: And it happens every once in a while. I never realized, not common, but like how much more than I realized it
0: like
1: happened.
0: Like emergency room doctors talk about it.
1: Yeah, because I always use that. Like, you know, the brush to clean the grate on your grill and, you know, the wire ones.
2: And then you throw a burger on top of it.
0: Yep.
1: Yeah, and then there's that
0: little
1: bristle.
0: Iron.
1: There's that little bristle, and this person got like that bristle stuck in their lung.
0: Yeah.
1: Because they ate the burger, but it somehow, like, when they went to go take a bite of the burger, they inhaled it.
4: Oh, I was like, how did it get in their lung?
1: Because they inhaled as they go to eat their burger. It came off the burger, went into their throat, lodged itself in this person's lung, and they ended up like having to have surgery.
0: Yeah. And I saw a little kid got it kind of stuck in his colon. And
1: that's why you see more and more now, the brushes that you'll see that they sell to clean your grill are not those steel bristles.
0: Yeah, exactly.
2: You could use a lemon, apparently.
0: Does that really work?
2: You take a lemon, cut it in half, and just wipe it all over.
3: Is it bad when the grill gets too dirty? I'm like, it's time for a new grill.
0: Oh my God.
4: It's like gross, your car needs to be washed.
2: I only do that with like cookie sheets. Like,
0: in automobiles.
2: Get a new one.
1: Greg, there are services. I just learned about this somewhat recently because a neighbor of mine did it where he had a grill. He's had it for a long time. And like you said, Matt, got really
2: so
1: jacked
2: dirty.
1: Up and dirty. Mm-hmm. There are like detail services, like grill detail services that come around. And it looks, he showed me the grill.
2: Like
1: it looks brand new.
0: There's an industry for everything.
1: Brand new.
3: Yeah, if I had a built-in, that's definitely, that'd be awesome.
1: Yeah, but you could do it for any grill. Yeah. Like, but like the grate, brand new. It looks brand new. I don't know what they're using, to get all the gunk and stuff off of there. I mean, he takes the knobs off. He takes all the stuff and cleans inside. And
2: it's such a pain.
0: That's one of those things that it's worth throwing money at. Like, who wants to be involved with, like, taking the knobs
2: off
0: the grill?
2: Taking that drawer out and dumping all the grease?
1: Now, I don't know how much that costs. I didn't ask that question. Yeah. So it may be, like you said, Menace. Like, if you have to say, like, let's say you paid $200 for the grill, and this is $200 to get this one clean, you might as well just go get the new one.
2: Yeah.
1: But if you do have, like, one of those nicer, like how people have them built into the, you know, it runs off the gas line of the house or something. Like, that's, you know, this guy's grill looks brand new.
2: Once a year.
3: Grills are getting crazy at the Home Depot, you know, with the big hibachi style plates on them. It's awesome.
1: I forget what those are called. What are those? Man, they're really popular. We gave some away on the show. Man, what are those called?
0: The Blackstone?
1: Blackstone.
0: Yeah.
2: The griddle?
1: Yeah.
0: Those are cool. We were given one of those ones with the smokers and the pellets and stuff that you have to like churn. But it's when we were living basically in an apartment complex. And so the neighbor claimed, because literally the smoke was fed right into his window. I was like, we got to get rid of this thing.
1: Yeah. Blackstone. You got the big green egg.
0: Yeah.
1: That you can go with.
2: Yeah.
0: Yeah. Well,
1: a lot of options out there, guys.
0: So look into it, especially right now. But I do want to let you know about these rolls, that it's not like the stuff at the grocery store. These were sent to restaurants. So, you know, when you get your free bread on the table, have yourself some fun.
1: Oh, well, who cares?
0: Yeah. General Mills sent out cases.
1: You know they're serving those.
2: Yeah, and then you can make it a game. Like, whoever finds
0: that's what I'm saying. Has to pick up the check on the way to the hospital. So this is in a bunch of states: California, Pennsylvania, Texas, Indiana, Louisiana, Missouri, New Mexico, and more. And the FDA classified it as a class 2 recall, which means the rolls could cause temporary health problems. So good luck out there, everybody.
1: Just bring that thing you used at the beach to look for treasure.
0: Yeah, the metal detector.
1: Yeah. Before you have your roll, just, you know, run it over. Check it out.
0: Well, that's what's going on, Woody.
1: All right, thank you very much, Gina Grad. Yeah. Quick break. More Woody Show next. Hang on.
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0: ass all over it.
1: Which, again, there was an A for effort last time, but it's almost like we couldn't help ourselves. It's like when you when you're training your dog and you put the treat down, you go, wait, wait, and they're like, they're salivating. They're staring right at it.
2: Yep.
1: And sometimes they just can't help themselves. They just go and they grab it.
2: Yeah.
1: Like, all right, getting better, getting better. I think we can do it, though. I've asked everybody to bring a good news story to the table. And, you know, I'm always impressed by, you know, advances in medical science, things like that.
3: I have one of those.
1: Alzheimer's is a big thing for a lot of families, you know. Who just got died? Oh, Sully Sullenberger.
0: Yeah.
1: The landing on the Hudson pilot guy.
2: Plane hero.
1: But scientists have found that a simple blood test may be able to predict whether a healthy person is at high risk of developing Alzheimer's years before symptoms appear. And so it measures a protein that's linked to Alzheimer's, and it found that people with the highest levels of that protein had close to like a 40% chance of developing these things. And so it's not ready for everyday use yet because they're doing more research and everything, but they say it'll be used to help researchers identify people who may be good candidates for then the Alzheimer's prevention things that they're coming up with.
2: Isn't that incredible? Game changer, because that's one of my biggest fears is Alzheimer's.
0: Yeah.
1: Yeah. And people call it old timers all the time. And they have Alzheimer's.
2: Yeah.
1: That reminds me, because I followed up with my doctor after I just had my physical recently. Yeah, I'm turning 50 this year. Mm-hmm. My wife goes, at what age do you have to, you know, start getting the digit and the rectum test?
0: That's what I was wondering.
1: For the prostate. And I followed up with him yesterday and he goes, you know what? He goes, great news, you don't.
2: What?
0: Why?
1: Because now, he goes, and he made a really good point about it. You can do whatever you want. He goes, look, he goes, if you feel more comfortable, like you feel it's more thorough in your mind, we can schedule that. You can do it. Mm-hmm. No problem. He goes, but this blood test, remember Andy Reid did the commercial for it?
0: It's that accurate?
1: Because it shows an increase in your level for whatever they're testing for prostate issues, right? Mm. So if you're normal, like range, you're fine. If it goes elevated, you wait a certain amount of time, you retest. If it's elevated again, then you go get a biopsy.
0: Oh.
1: And that is accurate. He goes, because the finger test is arbitrary based on the doctor. Think about that.
2: True.
1: It's an individual judgment call based on what he's feeling with his human finger.
0: Right.
1: And it's not super. It's not super like specific, accurate. Yeah. But it's just, so that made a lot of sense to me. He goes, now again, it's all about comfort. Comfort level.
2: Get both.
0: Sure. Yeah.
1: So that's what he said. He goes, there's a ton of write ups and stuff. You can read all about it. But
2: I'm kind of sad to hear that because I always feel like that was a rite of passage for you guys.
3: Yeah, and you can just volunteer.
1: You can do it. It can be done.
2: I want everyone to do it.
1: But you can still do it if you choose, like you think, okay, well, you know what? I'd much rather that. If
2: like my father and his father before him. Exactly.
1: So I got that blood panel done. Everything looked totally normal. Nice. He goes, now if it comes back next year, we do the same thing and it's elevated. Mm-hmm. He goes, we'll, whatever the time period is, and then we'll do the retest. If it's elevated again, then you do the biopsy. He goes, now the biopsy is where they go and they do, there's a sedation.
2: That's a tough biopsy.
0: It would have to be.
2: Yeah.
0: Because I recently did it, the actual finger test.
1: Right.
0: And I will say it was less than 5 seconds.
1: Yeah, it's super
0: quick. Didn't hurt. It's not a big deal. And the reason he said they have to do the blood test and the actual digit is to feel if there's any growth or if it's enlarged, something like that.
1: Yeah.
2: Which I can tell you right there.
0: After 5 seconds of weirdness, it wasn't pain. It was just weird.
3: Yeah. Anyway, awesome.
1: Anyway, I thought that was good news.
0: That's good news for you.
2: Yes.
1: Yeah. Great. Menace, what do you got?
3: Well, I have something in the medical field as well. At the Children's Hospital in Washington, D.C., they're doing this new trial run

0: of this new cell therapy for in children who have terminal brain cancer, and they were able to cure 4 kids with this new trial run with what they're doing with these T cells.
1: Mm-hmm.
0: And like 3 of the kids is undetectable now. And then one of them, they can still detect some of it, but they're going to live. It's insane.
2: It's cool. And with these, you know, with the, with the computer power that we have now and the ease of sharing of information
0: between studies and things like that,
2: it's so cool.
0: I mean, people are all crazy about AI and like, you know, making photos of themselves.
2: For evil, yes.
0: Yeah.
2: But for good, it's great.
0: Yeah, but for good, it's just like, again, it like processes so much information at one time. So like 40 years of research can like be processed in like 30 seconds and they can just like have all these breakthroughs. It's incredible.
2: Yeah. Gina Grad, what's good?
3: I'm all for robots and Roblots and AI, but sometimes you just got to go back to the basics and shout out Japanese tree frogs, because researchers have found that the gut bacteria in these little guys, they completely wipe out cancer tumors in mice with a single dose.
2: Okay, now here's what I didn't anticipate going into this. I didn't realize this was going to be a medical update. I didn't realize we were going to be the medical journal.
3: Yeah, we're totally the medical show.
2: I didn't realize that. Like, I'm just basing it on something that I had just seen and talking to my doctor. And everything. Menace, I guess, just saw that.
3: I just saw this.
2: Yeah, there's so much medical news.
3: But it's good. It's great news. The bacteria kills these cells like immediately and for colorectal cancer. So now they're looking at it for breast cancer, pancreatic, and skin cancer. Just little tree frogs. Just grab a little gut bacteria and we'll all be cured.
1: Thank you, frogs.
3: Wow. Yeah, thanks, tree frogs.
2: Yeah. So what? I mean, you get cancer, but the cure is you just gotta, you know, jerk this frog off.
3: Yeah. Suck off the tree.
2: That's all. Okay. Yeah. Done. Yeah. Put a couple drops under your tongue.
3: Worth it.
2: Yeah. And you're good. You're good. Greg Gorey, what's good?
4: Well, when we print stuff at work, people say, "Oh, geez, you must hate trees and stuff like that." And then when we went on an Alaska cruise, I even said many times, "God, there's so many trees out there."
3: Yeah.
4: But the thing is, and you mentioned AI, Menace, nobody really knew how many trees there were on Earth. Early estimates were 400 billion trees on planet Earth.
3: Damn.
4: But now,
2: how many people on Earth?
4: About what, seven and a half billion, give or take.
2: Oh, really?
4: They thought there were 400 billion trees, but with AI, scientists, they do use satellite images and AI to give a new and improved and more accurate estimation of how many trees there are on Earth, which are vital for the environment and the air and animals. And the new estimate is 3.04 trillion trees.
3: Damn.
4: So next time somebody says, "Wow, don't print that," say, "You know what?
0: Yeah, great.
4: We got a lot of trees."
3: Yeah, Greg. Yeah.
0: That's you saying it.
2: Say less. Getting rid of this? I was going to use this for something else, but like, you know, I'm just going to reprint it.
4: But I think it's good.
2: There was a typo on it, Greg. And now I'm just going to reprint it all together because, you know.
4: As you should. Yeah. Plenty of trees.
0: Yeah, yeah, mad trees.
2: Yeah,
4: we're
2: just talking about recently, Greg, like something you and I do with what is it that you were doing or filling out?
4: Oh,
2: and
4: like,
2: he completely scrapped the whole thing.
4: Gina couldn't
2: believe it.
3: I was shocked.
4: It could be a simple grocery list.
3: For myself. Not like posting it online.
2: By the way, I won't do this with a grocery list. That's there was something insane. Else that you did. Oh, a check. If you're writing a check and there's one,
4: and like, I'm not happy with the signature.
2: Yeah, or the something came out sloppy, like you're like that E looked more like a weird C, and you're like,
4: rip it up, start over.
3: Now, both of you will go out and buy new greeting cards, right? If you mess up.
2: Oh yeah, I did that before too.
4: Oh yeah. There's nothing more embarrassing than scratching out.
3: No.
4: Yeah.
3: And I do that.
2: But Greg does it with a grocery list.
4: On a grocery list, I'll be like, "Oh, we need Windex and milk. Oh wait, no, we don't need Windex. Oh, I can't have a scratch out. Yeah. Start over."
2: So he writes it again.
4: Yeah.
3: Unbelievable.
4: Because I'm not a pig.
3: Yeah, that's it.
2: Yeah. Sammy, what's good?
5: Well, in animal news, so there was this pug, Tilly, in Arizona. She showed up to the shelter's trauma hospital, and she was severely anemic, underweight, dehydrated, and mostly unresponsive. And there was a rescue, Greg, pit bull, who saved its life by donating blood in an emergency transfusion, which is something that has never occurred to me.
2: Yeah, pitbull saving life as opposed to taking life?
4: How dare you.
2: For the first time ever. That is good news.
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0: He's a great goalie.
1: Well, Greg, he was our top scorer.
2: I know.
0: That's right.
3: You did well.
2: Greg Messi Gory.
1: Yeah, he just scores, dude.
0: Yeah. Keep on scoring. Like
1: we all took our shots, yeah. Right?
2: Bord did good, too.
1: Yeah. The comments on the video were pretty funny. There's a lot of comments in there. Now, Menji, who works in there with Bord in the production area over there, he took some shots. Did you ever play organized sports at all?
4: I once played basketball.
1: Once? Like one time?
4: Oh, no.
1: Or like
4: no.
1: You were on a team once?
4: Like I was on a team.
1: There was this one time.
0: One game.
3: I was walking by the park.
4: I will tell you that team never won a game, though. We never won once.
0: The bad news bears.
1: Were you a starter?
4: Yeah. It was my first time playing on a team at all.
1: But did you start the game or are you off the bench?
4: Oh, I was... Well, most of our teammates kind of quit. So I had to.
3: You had to play
4: no matter what.
2: Heck yeah! Because you were too good. You were shaming them.
1: Yeah. Had you ever kicked a soccer ball before we did this video?
4: Yeah.
1: I did.
4: Kicked many a ball.
1: Okay. Well, one of the comments on the video. Are you aware of this?
4: Yes. I think I know what this is. Yeah.
3: What is it?
2: I didn't see anything.
1: His fiance, or is it your wife?
4: My girlfriend.
0: Girlfriend.
1: Okay. Right. Well, you'll understand why I ask.
2: All right. Okay.
1: She jumped into the comments.
2: Oh, sweet. Nice. Hell yeah.
1: And we talked about what a character she is, man.
3: She's down, dude.
1: She is a very direct person.
2: Yeah.
3: Yeah.
1: she doesn't mince words.
3: No.
0: What did she say?
1: All right. What do you think? Take a guess at what do you think her comment. She saw the video where we're kicking the soccer ball, and we all saw Menji's performance. Mm-hmm. What do you think her comment was?
0: Was this aimed at Menji or aimed at a commenter?
1: Yes.
0: Aimed at Menji.
2: Oh.
0: From the girlfriend.
2: She probably said it was a bitch kick or something like that. Yeah.
1: All right.
0: What would she have said?
3: Yeah, I mean, she wouldn't have said something mean to Menji, would she?
0: That's what I'm...
1: Okay. You're wrong. All right, here's what she said.
2: Obviously, you haven't met her.
1: She says, look at my hubby. That's why I asked.
2: Yeah, yeah.
3: Oh.
1: Look at my hubby kicking like a bitch.
2: Hell yeah.
3: I thought she'd be more coming to his defense.
1: No.
0: That's what I would have thought.
2: That's why she's so funny.
3: No, she's hilarious.
1: Yeah. Look at my hubby kicking like a bitch.
3: Dude. Nice. No, but I've seen her go after other people, and I thought that she would never, but I love it. I love it.
4: No, we were sitting at the dinner table when she wrote that up. So.
1: She did it while we were sitting right there.
3: How incredibly emasculating.
1: That's so funny.
2: Rules.
1: 877-44-WOODY. You can send us a text over to 22987. See, people talk about my wife all the time. Like, oh, she's so sweet and blah, blah, blah, blah, blah. Matt, tell you what, she's mean as a snake. To me, she is.
3: Just give her one cocktail.
1: Oh, my God. Well, it's like, you know, spicy nacho. Mm-hmm. Her name's Jessica, but she has a couple drinks and she gets the nickname. It's how she got the nickname because she gets spicy. A couple drinks and it's on.
3: Yeah. Mm-hmm.
2: And when that starts, that's when I leave.
1: And dude, she goes in on Menace too. She's another one. She'll go in on Menace. Like she's had a couple drinks just at like the Woody Show prom. Yeah. It's like Menace is ready to go.
3: Yeah.
1: And she's like, you know.
2: Wants to stay and party.
1: Oh, yeah.
0: And then I'm you say, like, bye.
2: I'm like, bye.
1: And she's giving you that like side eye and rolling her eyes like,
2: That's what happened.
1: Because you want to be a bitch doesn't mean I'm leaving.
2: Yeah. Well, that's what happened last weekend with her and Julianne went to emo night. I just went to bed.
1: Yeah.
2: And what happened? Julianne face planted.
1: Yeah.
2: You know, like, why do I want to be around that?
1: Yeah. So, I mean, it may be really sweet to everybody.
3: Yeah.
1: But you. Yeah. You know, isn't that great? The person they have to spend the most time with.
3: Yeah.
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My name is MJ, here in your 90 minutes of non-stop edge music. Hang out for some Foo Fighters and Panic at the Disco coming up. After the latest from Muse, here's Be With You. It's

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My name is MJ, here in the middle of your 90 minutes of non-stop edge music. Linkin Park and The Killers coming up after some semisonic

0: November with Back to Friends on 104.1 The Edge in your 90 minutes of non-stop Edge music. Coming up in just a couple minutes here, going to have your last chance to enter this hour's $1,000 gas pass keyword for your chance to win some cash. Hang out for that if you missed it earlier. Offspring and Seether coming up too after Green Day.
1: I'm having trouble trying to sleep. 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

Spring on Albuquerque's Alternative 104.1 The Edge. My name is MJ. And before we get into your $1,000 gas pass keyword this hour, let's do some weather. Some rain and cloud cover, keeping our temps relatively low most of the week. We have a 93 degree high today. We're at about 88 right now. And we're kind of going in and out of sunny skies and cloud cover for the rest of the day. A slight chance of rain through Thursday.

0: every day through Thursday, which is nice because that's keeping our, like I said, temperatures in the low 90s this week. If you guys would like to win $1,000 cash, and who wouldn't, honestly, all you have to do is enter the 11 o'clock gas pass keyword before the end of this hour when it expires. So head on over to 1041theedge.com. Little window's going to pop up for you right away. And that's where you enter this hour's keyword, which is bonus. B-O-N-U-S. Bonus is your 11 o'clock $1,000 gas pass keyword. Just enter that on the website. Before the end of this hour, you could be winning $1,000. And listen for the rest of the keywords throughout the rest of this week. They're going to run at the top of every hour from 9 to 5, Monday through Friday. Stick around. Lorde and Weezer coming up next on The Edge.
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101.1 The Edge. My name is MJ. Coming up, guys, here at 12 o'clock, couple things for you. 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So hang out for all that. Coming up here at noon, House of Pain up after Sublime's latest, Tears Until the Sun Explodes.

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0: 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That's how you'll be informed if you've won. Stick around. We got Flyleaf and Nirvana coming up on The Edge.
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Good Charlotte on 104.1 The Edge. Coming up in just a couple minutes here, going to have your last chance to enter this hour's $1,000 gas pass keyword for your chance to win some money. So hang out if you missed it earlier. We've got Death Cab for Cutie's new one up too after the Smashing Pumpkins.

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It's Riptides on Albuquerque's Alternative 104.1 The Edge. I'm MJ, and we have begun another week of $1,000 gas pass keywords. 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So if you miss the 12 o'clock keyword, you have until the end of this hour to go to 1041theedge.com and enter keyword preset, P-R-E-S-E-T. 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And then listen for the rest of the keywords. They run at the top of every hour from 9 to 5, Monday through Friday. Stick around. Foo Fighters and the Gorillaz coming up on The Edge.

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I'm MJ. Coming up at 1 o'clock, guys, your next chance to win $1,000 cash with your 1 o'clock $1,000 gas pass keyword. So listen for that right at the top of the hour. About 10 minutes later, going to have your Edge Pets of the Week sponsored by Albuquerque Animal Welfare. So hang out for all that coming up here at 1 o'clock. Kaleo on the way after some gorillas.

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0: The latest from Papa Roach, it's Even If It Kills Me on Albuquerque's Alternative 104.1 The Edge. I'm MJ, and it's time for your Edge Pets of the Week, sponsored by Albuquerque Animal Welfare, where you'll find both of these dogs up for adoption, and they both sound amazing. Lucky is a 3-year-old black Australian cattle dog mix. And he's just an all-around good boy. He's a volunteer favorite at the shelter. He likes playing with balls. He likes going on walks. He loves meeting other dogs. And he's a great size, just 44 pounds. Perfect for anybody. If you want to meet Lucky, he'd be a great companion. He's at the Eastside Shelter. We also have Jamonica, a 4-year-old white American pity mix. She is so cute. She's got like a black spot around one of her eyes. And she is just a happy, bouncy, playful girl. And after a few rounds of fun, she's just ready to lean into you for some full body pets. That's her favorite thing. But she walks great on a leash. She's very treat motivated, which usually means easy to train. If you guys want to meet her, she's at the Westside Shelter. And I have their pictures, their bios, their animal IDs, everything you need to know is on the MJ page at 1041theedge.com. I'm also going to post links on my socials. I'm at MJ on the Edge on Instagram and Facebook. And that is your Edge Pets of the Week, sponsored by Albuquerque Animal Welfare. Thanks to them. We got Linkin Park and some Tame Impala coming up for you next on the Edge.
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I'm going to have that keyword for you one more time. 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

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My name is MJ, and I've got your last chance now to enter this hour's $1,000 gas pass keyword to win $1,000. 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Keyword is dollar. Enter it now. Stick around. We've got some Blink-182 and new music from Dexter and the Moon Rocks coming up on The Edge.

hot pursuit and fiery auto crashes. Some will die in hot pursuit while sifting through my ashes. Some will fall in love with life and drink it from a fountain that is pouring like an avalanche coming down the mountain. I don't

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It's on Albuquerque's Alternative 104.1 The Edge. My name is MJ. Thanks for hanging out, guys. Coming up at 2 o'clock, don't forget your next chance to win $1,000 cash with your 2 o'clock $1,000 gas pass keyword. 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And again, that's coming up here at the top of the hour. Weezer on the way after brand new stuff from Dexter and the Moonrocks. Here's Freaking Out.

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0: Hill. It's Double Take on Albuquerque's Alternative 104.1 The Edge. My name is MJ, and we have a winner for the 2026 FIFA World Cup. Spain has taken the top spot. They took down Argentina, defending champs, 1-0 in extra time yesterday. And this is just their second ever World Cup win, which is pretty cool for Spain. Argentina's Lionel Messi did not have a single shot on goal throughout the entire match. He did, however, create a couple scoring opportunities late in the second half of extra time. But, I mean, Argentina really just could not get control of that damn ball. Spain had it the whole time, it seemed like, but it was fun. World Cup, you know, it's like the Olympics. It's just fun. And now it's so long until football starts. I don't know what I'm going to do with myself. Stick around. Stained and Sublime coming up next on The Edge.
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0: 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I'll be back with you guys tomorrow, 10 to 3. More chances to win Simple Plan tickets, so tune in if you want to see them at First Financial Credit Union Amphitheater on August 5th. And in the meantime, follow me on social media. I'm at MJ on the Edge on Instagram and Facebook. Hang out. We got some Offspring, The Fray coming up. Also 90 minutes of nonstop Edge music starting at 3. See ya.
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Come as you are, Nirvana. I'm not saying $3.75 million isn't a ton of money, but I thought Luke Skywalker's lightsaber would go for more than that. We'll talk about this big Hollywood prop auction in just a couple minutes. Bedroom posters, yellow card and Good Charlotte. I bet they had some Star Wars posters up.

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1: Alien Ant Farm and Smooth Criminal. I'm Mike Jones. I'm surprised that Luke Skywalker's lightsaber only sold for $3.75 million. There was a big Hollywood prop auction, and this is the one that Mark Hamill used in The Empire Strikes Back when he had the big fight with Darth Vader and he lost his hand. And it's actually Luke Skywalker's lightsaber and the hand, too, for $3.75 million. That is a ton of money, but I thought it would go for a lot more than that. You watch, down the road in a couple of years, there'll be another Star Wars auction and a Jar Jar Binks mask. That'll sell for like $10 million. I guarantee it'll happen.
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1: It's Radiohead and Creep. You got to look out for yourself, number one, because Shinedown, their bassist, Eric Bass, he announced that he stepped away from the band for a little bit, had to leave the tour. He was going through some serious mental health issues. Eric, get yourself together, get yourself better, my man, and when the time's right, get back out on the road. And hey, this is a good time to remind you, if you're going through any rough times, if it's a friend, if it's a coworker, a total stranger, anyone that needs help, you can always get it from our friends with the American Foundation for Suicide Prevention. 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

0: will mess up a little bit, but isn't that the great part of humanity? Is like how often we mess up. 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

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Green Day's going to be up on the big screen soon. They have their movie coming, Nimrod. We heard Linkin Park a little bit ago. We're going to see Unshatter at some point. And 21 Pilots just announced that their concert film, More Than We Ever Imagined, that's going to be streaming starting on August 8th, and they're going to have a special worldwide watch party that day with a big Q&A with Josh and Tyler afterwards. That's definitely something you want to tune in for. I'm all over that. Back to Friends with Somber.

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1: No doubt just had their run at the Sphere in Vegas. I hope they're going to be back for more. Those videos I saw looked incredible. And the Backstreet Boys are there right now. Metallica will be there in the fall. What about the Foo Fighters? I could totally see Dave Grohl and the boys rocking out, all those big videos playing around them. That'd be a lot of fun. I bet they will at some point.

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1: It's Gigi Perez and Sailor Song, even though she doesn't mention any boats, catamarans, jet skis, no water vessels in the song, but we still like it a lot. 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

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It's Collect a Soul and Shine. I'm not complaining about there being so much going on. It's just make sure you keep track of things and don't forget. I saw that Sublime, they're going to play on Good Morning America coming up on August 14th, part of their summer concert season. Sublime, early in the a.m., going coast to coast. All right, boys, get it. Well, we're going to have Sublime a lot sooner than August 14th. We'll do them next, right after POD.

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with Switchfoot. You got the Foreman Boys in there, and then Shade, Max and Spencer, a couple of our favorite brother bands this afternoon. I'm Mike Jones. There's also Cage the Elephant, the Black Crows, Oasis. Back in the day, my brother and I, we used to play music together. Not a band. We would just jam and have fun. But if there was an argument about anything, it could get real nasty real fast. That's why, I would never work with my family on anything serious.

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We'll be seeing Tom DeLonge this week. Not with Blink 182 business. Well, maybe some Blink business, but with his new show that's coming out. That's what it's all about. I'm Mike Jones. Breaking Bear debuts on Friday. It's from Tom DeLonge's production company. It's about these criminal bears that live in the woods and they deal with other animals and humans, and it looks silly and ridiculous, as you would expect something from Tom DeLonge to be. But that's going to debut. Breaking Bear is starting on Friday on Tubi. Be with you. New Muse

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Green Day, they get it. When they do stuff, it's always fun and cool. Now, Tesla, they had a chance to do something, and they blew it big time with their new bike. I'll tell you about that in a couple minutes. Tame Impala, they definitely didn't blow with Dracula, one of the biggest songs in the world right now.

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1: STP and Big Empty. I'm Mike Jones. Have to play Linkin Park this afternoon and salute the one and only Chester Bennington. It was 9 years ago today. Unfortunately, we lost Chester. He died by suicide. And Chester, we miss you every day. It just goes to show you, you never know what's going on with anyone, what's happening with people in your life, total strangers. But remember, you can always be there for them. 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

Weezer in September will be in Vegas throwing it down with Muse and the Goo Goo Dolls and Lady Wilson and Snoop Dogg and everybody. And I know we're going to have more chances to win your way there, more trips coming soon to Vegas. Plus,

0: 104.1 The Edge. That'll be a really fun night with the Gorillaz music. I'm Mike Jones. I saw that on Friday night, a planetarium's doing a special laser show synced up with the Gorillaz music. That's going to be really cool. 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